0: And welcome back inside Busch Stadium as the Cardinals beat the Cubs tonight 5-1 to take the series from the Northsiders. First series of the year between the Cubs and the Cardinals, and it goes to the Redbirds. I'm Joe Pott. This is the Mercy Cardinals postgame show as the Cardinals win it, and they win this series. Good way to start the homestand here at Busch Stadium. It's the longest homestand of the first half for the Redbirds, and they started off in style. We've got everything for you here coming up on the Mercy Cardinals postgame show. Of course, we'll recap things with the highlights. We'll do that in our second segment. We'll hear from the Cards manager, Oliver Marmol. We'll get you that postgame reaction from the clubhouse, and we'll get you all set for the Texas Rangers who come in here on Monday. That's all coming up on the Mercy Cardinals postgame show right here on the Cardinals Radio Network, powered by Graybar.
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0: Joe Pott back in on the Mercy Cardinals postgame show as the Redbirds beat the Cubs tonight by a final of 5-1. On Sunday Night Baseball, they win the series from the Cubs. And as I said, good way to start the longest homestand of the first half as they get that series win. Also a nice way to bounce back coming into this series, coming into this homestand. They had lost four straight. So nice to see the bounce back as a series win. Nice to see the bounce back from last night is a win here tonight. Let's get into it. Here's what it sounded like with the highlights. Our pitching matchup tonight featured Matthew Liberatore, left-hander, making his 12th start of the year for the Redbirds. Jordan Wicks, left-hander for the Cubs, making just his second big league start of the year after battling some arm issues. And his first one was kind of rough, so the Cardinals certainly knew they had an opportunity in front of them. Top of the first, two base hits to start the game against Matthew Liberatore. But he was able to get out of it after Horner and Crow Armstrong reach in that first inning. Alex Bregman comes to the plate.
10: Liberatore pitches. A swing and a miss. Bregman strikes out. Off-speed pitches got him. Change up and then a curveball.
0: Seiya Suzuki then popped up, and that brought Happ to the plate.
10: Top of the first, two on, two outs, the pitch. A swing and a miss. Happ strikes out, going for the curveball. Nice recovery for Liberatore after leadoff hits by Horner and Crow Armstrong.
0: So the Cardinals get out of it. Matthew Liberatore specifically gets out of it. And we go to the bottom of the first inning. In the bottom of the first inning, it is back-to-back hits for the Cardinals. J.J. Weatherholt leads things off for the Redbirds.
10: Wicks with the 1-2 pitch. Weatherholt hits that toward left field, a base hit. The third baseman, Bregman, playing like a shortstop, couldn't move fast enough to his right to keep that ball from going through. And Ian Happ had to field it on the roll.
0: I think Weatherholt.

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3: Here's your WHOP Weather Center forecast. Lows dip down to about 64. Tonight, under partly cloudy skies, southeast winds at around 5 miles an hour. Cloudy skies with a few peaks of sun, with fog and spots early tomorrow. Chance of thunderstorms. High temperatures reach up to 82. Slight chance of thunderstorms. Tomorrow night, lows dip down to about 61. Mainly clear skies. That's the forecast from the WHOP Weather Center. I'm meteorologist Megan Mulford. Right now, it's 73 degrees.
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5: Jeff Currier is in New Orleans with James Carville, but he's also down there with Senator John Kennedy, but also down there, may I say, with Senator Cassidy, who's so angry at Trump he can't see straight. So those senators, those six or seven we've referenced, are not going to do a damn thing to help Donald Trump do anything. And once again, I didn't have time to bring this up with Jeff Currier, but the election on Tuesday in Los Angeles in the state of California is going to be a joke. More than others have told me that they're not going to let Pratt to win. It simply will not happen, because when you mail out ballots to every registered voter and everyone getting government benefits, there'll be apartment buildings with hundreds and hundreds of ballots sitting there to be filled out by Democratic activists. Until the SAVE Act is passed, this kind of crap's going to continue. I have little faith in the electoral system in blue cities and blue states. Do you have any? Let's continue with more. Next up is Mayor David Rubin in Israel about what's happening now that all the events seem to be on hold for a while. Bill Cunningham, the Great American, with you every Sunday.

0: This is a Bloomberg Money Minute. If this is what comes to mind when you think of a Chrysler.
1: Even rich Corinthian leather, Chrysler Engineering achieves fuel economy for the times.
0: These days, Chrysler's known less for leather and more for lugging the family around in minivans like the Pacifica or Voyager. But now the automaker known as Stellantis is hoping to bring new life to its old namesake at a price point for the times.
2: This is a huge deal.
0: Gabriel Coppola covers the auto industry for Bloomberg News.
2: They're going to bring back two models that are going to be under $30,000. They're going to be, it's like the Chrysler Aero and the Aero Cross. And then there's going to be a step up from that called the Chrysler Airflow.
0: Coppola says Stellantis plans to introduce 11 all-new vehicles by 2030, nine of them for under $40,000. And Chrysler could be its way back into an entry-level market that's been dominated by Asian automakers for years.
2: They are recalibrating to adjust to the kind of affordability crisis that we are having in the U.S. car market right now.
0: Nathan Hager, Bloomberg Radio.
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4: 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Far too many Kentuckians are struggling with addiction without knowing what resources are available to them. 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

0: This is a Bloomberg Money Minute. There soon could be new headquarters for The Hut. Yum! Brands, whose Pizza Hut sales have consistently lagged behind those of sister chains Taco Bell and KFC, has been conducting a strategic review of the chain since late last year, and it's drawn takeover interest. 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No word on the price, and there is no guarantee that a deal will be reached. Investment firm Castle Lake of Minnesota reveals it's considering an offer to buy discount airline EasyJet of the UK. No formal approach has been made to EasyJet's board, and it is possible an offer won't materialize. Like other discount airlines, EasyJet has not had an easy time with the spike in jet fuel costs and slumping demand for economy travel since the start of the Iran war. Andrew O'Day, Bloomberg Radio.
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7: Fox News, I'm Ted Lindner. The search for a gunman who shot two Carroll County Sheriff's deputies Saturday morning's over. The sheriff's office announcing Sunday night Michael Puckett was apprehended in Surry County, North Carolina. Puckett wanted for the shooting incident that left Deputy Sheriff Logan Utt dead. The other sheriff's deputy receiving a medical evaluation and is in stable condition. Iran's president has reportedly asked to resign. Reports say that Masoud Pezeshkian told the Supreme Leader's office he's been shut out from major decision making.

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9: Here's your WHOP Weather Center forecast. Lows level off around 64. Overnight, under mainly clear skies, winds out of the north at around 5 miles an hour. Cloudy skies with a few peaks of sun, with fog and spots early Monday. Chance of thunderstorms, highs level off around 82. Partly cloudy Monday night, slight chance of thunderstorms, lows around 61. That's the forecast from the WHOP Weather Center. I'm meteorologist Megan Mulford. Right now, it's 73 degrees.
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11: Hi, Billy Cunningham, the Great American. Thanks for listening tonight. I think we had a star-studded cast of Jeff Cruer and Mayor David Rubin of Shiloh, Israel, Michelle Steeb about the homeless problems elsewhere and else all over blue cities, but especially in California. It should metastasize on Tuesday, right? I still find it hard to believe that the Democrats are going to let Spencer Pratt win anything. I find that hard to believe. I guess it could happen with all the ballot stuffing and all the ballots flying around, but I have a hard time thinking they're going to let that happen. We'll see what happens down the road. But also, we've been told again that the president has changed the deal, or had some additions, and sent it off, to Islamabad or somewhere. As I said a couple hours ago, you know what? There's nobody in charge of Iran worthy to talk to. And at this point, earlier today, the president of Iran stepped down with the regime rift. And now the most brutal elements of the RG is likely in charge. And they're the ones that want war. They're the ones that wants to resolve an international conflict through the use of military means. If that's their choice, President Donald Trump should have 45 days ago completed the job, should not have listened to the Pakistanis and others who said, guess what? They want peace right now. Okay, I'll send J.D. Vance to Islamabad at great personal risk. And he spent 12 hours with those individuals from Iran and got nothing. Zero, zilch, nada. Monday or Tuesday or Wednesday, this thing must come to a head, and it must be resolved. Now that there's a new president in Iran, maybe they'll want more time to have the new guy come up to snuff on what's going on. It's all a bunch of BS, and it's got to stop. Thanks for listening tonight. We'll see you. I said last Sunday, we should have a resolution by May 31st. Here we are, no resolution. In America, there's no substitute for victory. It's always victory. Bill Cunningham with you every Sunday night.
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17: On the conflict with Iran. I'm Ted Lindner, Fox News. Iran's president is reportedly asked to resign. Reports say that Masoud Pezeshkian told the Supreme Leader's office he's been shut out from major decision-making. Meantime, President Trump is pushing for changes to the proposed deal with Iran to reopen the strait, extend the ceasefire, and resume nuclear talks.
18: The New York Times and Axios report that President Trump sent tougher terms to Iran for a peace deal in an effort to exert pressure and to speed up the process, but it's unclear what changes were made to the potential agreement. This as the Strait of Hormuz remains closed to ship traffic and the U.S. continues its blockade.
17: Fox Business's Max Gordon, Tel Aviv. The city of Newark stepping up measures to deal with violent protests at an ICE detention center. Fox's Steve Harrigan.
19: We've seen a week, really, of steady violence at night, usually after dark. We see preparations once again in effect for a possible fight between police and protesters, so it still looks cloudy. As far as the security here goes in front of this detention center, it is being controlled now by Newark police, not ICE agents. That's something the governor made clear just a short time ago. And we did see violence overnight. Once again, protesters refusing to disperse. They were hit with tear gas and stun grenades. They were lobbing things at some of the police officers as well. So there was some heavy violence overnight. Several people arrested.
17: Governor Mikey Sherrill claims that out-of-state groups are inflaming tensions. And the search for a gunman who shot two Carroll County sheriff's deputies on Saturday morning is now over. The sheriff's office announcing on Sunday night that Michael Puckett was apprehended in Surry County, North Carolina. Puckett wanted for the shooting incident that left Deputy Sheriff Logan Utt dead. The other sheriff's deputy received a medical evaluation and was reportedly in stable condition. 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
17: Ukrainian President Zelensky says he's still waiting on a response to a letter he sent to Congress and President Trump about the weapons his country needs.
22: President Zelensky's letter is seeking help in bolstering air defenses, particularly anti-ballistic missiles, of which he said Ukraine counts almost exclusively on America to provide. On CBS Face the Nation, Zelensky said delivery of weapons isn't keeping up with threats Ukraine faces.
23: This is very important. We need to increase the production.
22: In his letter, he also urged the United States to remain engaged. Gernal Scott, Fox News.
17: Crews in Washington state have recovered the bodies of all nine missing workers. This after last week's chemical tank implosion at a paper mill. A tank used in paper production ruptured, killing 11 people at that Longview facility. President Trump planned to headline the opening ceremony for the Great American State Fair on June 24th after so many musical performers dropped out over political concerns. The Freedom 250 concert on the National Mall will kick off the country's 250th birthday celebration. Fox's Michelle Polino with more.
24: President Trump saying in part on Truth Social that these artists are getting the yips and that he would replace these highly paid third-rate artists. Over the last few days, over half the artists on the bill have canceled their appearance, including Bret Michaels, Martina McBride, Morris Day, The Commodores, Young MC. However, Vanilla Ice is still on the bill. He took to his Instagram to support the event.
25: I'm honored, man. This is going to be epic.
24: Milli Vanilli frontman Rob Moravan said he is still performing, as is CNC Music Factory and Flo Rida. Michelle Polino, Fox News.
17: The State Fair will go from June 25th through July 10th. And former Federal Reserve Chair Jerome Powell accepted the JFK Profile and Courage Award Sunday night in Boston. During his acceptance speech, Powell called for the Federal Reserve to remain independent and not make interest rate cuts based on politics. This comes after his term ended in May amid pressure from President Trump to lower interest rates. I'm Ted Lindner.
9: Here's your WHOP Weather Center forecast. Lows level off around 64. Overnight, under mainly clear skies, winds out of the north at around 5 miles an hour. Cloudy skies with a few peaks of sun, with fog and spots early Monday. Chance of thunderstorms. Highs level off around 82. Partly cloudy Monday night. Slight chance of thunderstorms. Lows around 61. That's the forecast from the WHOP Weather Center. I'm meteorologist Megan Mulford. Right now, it's 73 degrees.
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1: This update is brought to you by Ash Brunson's All Clean. The United Way of the Pennyroyal is gearing up for their next fundraising campaign to benefit numerous local partner agencies that impact the lives of those in need right here in our communities. United Way President Millie Nofsinger says this year's campaign brings a newsworthy twist to the theme. And with this year's campaign chairs being Amy and Derek Watson, she knows they'll bring the energy needed to make this campaign a success. The Hopkinsville Christian County Public Library is preparing to bury a time capsule on Saturday, and it's calling on the community to share items they want to be unearthed in 2036. The number of first-time filings for unemployment are increasing across Kentucky. That's according to the U.S. Department of Labor, which says for the week ending May 23rd, there were more than 2,600 first-time filings in the state. I'm Hannah Hagman.
2: Here's your WHOP Weather Center forecast. Lows level off around 64. Overnight, under mainly clear skies, winds out of the north at around 5 miles an hour. Cloudy skies with a few peaks of sun, with fog and spots early Monday. Chance of thunderstorms, highs level off around 82. Partly cloudy Monday night, slight chance of thunderstorms, lows around 61. That's the forecast from the WHOP Weather Center. I'm meteorologist Megan Mulford. Right now, it's 73 degrees.
3: This is a Bloomberg Money Minute. Bets on an end to U.S.-Iran military engagement and a reopening of the Strait of Hormuz helped power Wall Street's main indexes to new all-time highs to close out the old month. The new month begins with its usual slate of economic reports, including readings of jobs. We also get to begin the week with the Institute for Supply Management's monthly measure of U.S. manufacturing for the just-finished month. Supply chain bottlenecks have the potential to boost the number, likely to hold above the 50 level, indicating expansion. The number of shipments softened in most regions of the world last month, but so did price pressure, at least relative to March and April. Wednesday, the Fed Reserve gives us its latest beige book of economic conditions, likely to show U.S. economic activity as uneven across regions, but generally positive. A key area economists will study is AI adoption, which has begun to enhance productivity, but also reduce hiring needs in certain sectors. Andrew O'Day, Bloomberg Radio.
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5: Fox News, I'm Sue Gussman. The U.S. military says it launched weekend strikes on Iran in self-defense on Iranian radar and command and control sites after Iran targeted an American drone. Meanwhile, the Iran-U.S. draft deal still not finalized. President Trump reportedly demanding changes to the latest peace proposal. California Republican Congressman Daryl Issa praising the president's strategy.
6: He's taking advantage of the fact that they're suffering, we're not. They're dealing with significant problems. We only have to try to boost our oil and natural gas to help the

0: Europeans.
1: And the U.S. military also announcing another drug boat strike in the Eastern Pacific on Saturday. U.S. Southern Command says the vessel was engaged in narco-trafficking operations. Three people were killed. This was the fourth such incident this week. 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
4: Strikes launched. I'm Sue Guzman, Fox News. The U.S. striking more targets in Iran, saying they were in self-defense. CENTCOM says it launched the airstrikes on Iranian radar and drone sites after Tehran shot down a U.S. MQ-1 drone. Kuwait also says it has been intercepting incoming drone and missile fire from Iran. President Trump continues to mull a proposed peace deal as we hear from Fox's Max Gordon.
5: President Trump met with top aides in the Situation Room on Friday. That meeting reportedly took about 2 hours, but at the end of it, no deal was announced. The New York Times and Axios report that President Trump sent tougher terms to Iran for a peace deal in an effort to exert pressure and to speed up the process, but it's unclear what changes were made to the potential agreement. This as the Strait of Hormuz remains closed to ship traffic and the U.S. continues its blockade. And with a focus on the Middle East, President Trump has expanded the role of the U.S. ambassador to Turkey, Tom Barak, making him special envoy to both Iraq and Syria.
4: After meeting with several Middle East leaders, President of France, Emmanuel Macron, Sunday urged Washington and Tehran to reach an agreement as soon as possible. Meanwhile, the Israeli army has captured a strategic castle in Lebanon in its deepest incursion into the city in 26 years.
6: Israeli Prime Minister Benjamin Netanyahu was vowing to expand his country's grip on Lebanon after the IDF captured a historic and strategic castle in southern Lebanon. It marks Israel's deepest incursion into Lebanon in 26 years. The move comes as Israel and Hezbollah continue to trade strikes despite a U.S. brokered ceasefire. Israel and Lebanon are set to hold more talks in the coming days to keep the ceasefire on track.
4: Fox's Marianne Rafferty, Secretary of State Marco Rubio, spoke with Lebanese and Israeli leaders about a new proposal in which Israel will reportedly refrain from escalating military operations in Beirut and vice versa. 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
4: A nightly curfew is in effect around Delaney Hall, an ICE holding detention facility in Newark, New Jersey, that has been the target of tense protests. Fox News has learned several protesters were arrested Sunday after they allegedly refused to comply with orders to leave the area. Some of this weekend's protests have been violent. More from Fox's Steve Harrigan.
12: They used the barricades to charge the police. They were met with direct blasts of tear gas and flashbang grenades. It took about 2 hours of a real back and forth to finally clear the streets. Dozens of canisters of tear gas fired into the air, igniting on the ground. Horses, officers on horseback were used, as well as riot police with shields, trying to push them back. Towards the end of the night, demonstrators lighting fires on the streets using placards and signs and debris to try and light those fires. Officials in New Jersey still say it's just a fraction of the protesters who are actually violent.
4: Protesters are upset, claiming people held inside are on a hunger strike because of poor conditions. The Department of Homeland Security claims those inside are receiving 3 meals a day, clean water, and health care, and say those detained are not on a hunger strike. Former Federal Reserve Chair Jerome Powell was in Boston Sunday, where he received the John F. Kennedy Profile and Courage Award. Powell's a member of the Fed Board of Governors after stepping down as chair, and he is vowing, he says, to keep the Fed independent.
14: What the public has every right to expect is that we will make our decisions based only on our best economic analysis of what would most benefit the people we serve. We do not take into account the fortunes of any political party or politician in making those decisions.
4: And Powell was honored at a special ceremony that was had along with the people of the Twin Cities in Minnesota who were part of the anti-ICE protests there. I'm Sue Guzman. This is Fox News.
15: Here's your WHOP Weather Center forecast. Chance for storms with fog and spots early today. Otherwise, mainly cloudy skies expected. Daytime highs approaching 82. North winds at around 5 miles an hour. Slight chance of thunderstorms. Tonight, lows level off around 61. Partly cloudy skies. Mainly clear tomorrow. Highs around 80. That's the forecast from the WHOP Weather Center. I'm meteorologist Megan Mulford. Right now, 73.
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0: Okay.
1: Great. Hey, thank you, Penny. We need to go to break, and we'll take some more of your calls coming up after with Suzanne Giesemann. You can look her up online and the new book that comes out this week, Always Connected, SuzanneGiesemann.com. You can find her right there. I'm Ryan Recker. If you want to email a question, Ryan Recker at coasttocoastam.com. Don't go anywhere.

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1: This update is brought to you by Ash Brunson's All Clean. The United Way of the Pennyroyal is gearing up for their next fundraising campaign to benefit numerous local partner agencies that impact the lives of those in need right here in our communities. United Way President Millie Nofsinger says this year's campaign brings a newsworthy twist to the theme, and with this year's campaign chairs being Amy and Derek Watson, she knows they'll bring the energy needed to make this campaign a success. The Hopkinsville Christian County Public Library is preparing to bury a time capsule on Saturday, and it's calling on the community to share items they want to be unearthed in 2036. The number of first-time filings for unemployment are increasing across Kentucky. That's according to the U.S. Department of Labor, which says for the week ending May 23rd, there were more than 2,600 first-time filings in the state. I'm Hannah Hagman.
2: Here's your WHOP Weather Center forecast. Chance for storms with fog and spots early today. Otherwise, mainly cloudy skies expected. Daytime highs approaching 82. North winds at around 5 miles an hour. Slight chance of thunderstorms. Tonight, lows level off around 61. Partly cloudy skies. Mainly clear tomorrow. Highs around 80. That's the forecast from the WHOP Weather Center. I'm meteorologist Megan Mulford. Right now, 71.
3: This is a Bloomberg Money Minute. Wall Street ended May with main indexes at records. The market's chance of keeping the good times rolling will depend in part on jobs. We posted U.S. job openings in April, forecast to have risen following a strong drop in March. Recent data suggests small businesses have increased their hiring plans in recent weeks, while big employers have shown more caution. Wednesday, we get the first large-scale employment reading for May, the tally of private sector job creation from paycheck processor ADP. Economists forecast a reading similar to April's, with 118,000 jobs added to business payrolls overall. The big reading comes Friday, with the Labor Department releasing its measures of U.S. unemployment and employment for May. The unemployment rate is expected to remain at 4.3%, with total job creation likely tepid, holding below 100,000, with leisure, hospitality, education, and health services leading the gains. Andrew O'Day, Bloomberg Radio.
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5: Fox News, I'm Ted Lindner. Iran's president's reportedly asked to resign. Reports say that Masoud Pezeshkian told the Supreme Leader's office he's been shut out from major decision-making. Meantime, President Trump's pushing for changes to the proposed deal with Iran.
6: The New York Times and Axios report that President Trump sent tougher terms to Iran for a peace deal in an effort to exert pressure and to speed up the process, but it's unclear what changes were made to the potential agreement. This as the Strait of Hormuz remains closed to ship traffic and the U.S. continues its blockade.
5: Fox Business is Max Gordon. And the search for a gunman who shot two Carroll County Sheriff's deputies Saturday morning is now over. The sheriff's office announcing Sunday night Michael Puckett was apprehended in Surry County, North Carolina. Puckett was wanted for the shooting incident that left Deputy Sheriff Logan Utt dead. The other sheriff's deputy received a medical evaluation and was in stable condition. 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
14: More strikes. I'm Ted Lindner, Fox News. The U.S. military announcing self-defense strikes on Iran over the weekend. The attacks on Iranian radar and command and control sites over Saturday and Sunday in Gharak, Iran, and Keshem Island. U.S. fighter aircraft reportedly eliminating Iranian air defenses, a ground control station, and two one-way attack drones. CENTCOM reporting the strikes were made in response to aggressive Iranian actions, including an attack on an American drone, an MQ-1 drone, over international waters. No American service members were harmed. Meantime, the Iranian president is reportedly asked to resign. Reports say that Pezeshkian told the Supreme Leader's office he's been shut out from major decision-making. Meantime, President Trump is pushing for changes to the proposed deal with Iran to reopen the Strait of Hormuz, extend the ceasefire, and resume nuclear talks. Fox Business's Max Gordon.
15: The New York Times and Axios report that President Trump sent tougher terms to Iran for a peace deal in an effort to exert pressure and to speed up the process, but it's unclear what changes were made to the potential agreement. This as the Strait of Hormuz remains closed to ship traffic and the U.S. continues its blockade.
14: Meantime, in the state of New Jersey, the city of Newark stepping up measures to deal with violent protests at an ICE detention center. Fox's Steve Harrigan.
16: We've seen a week, really, of steady violence at night, usually after dark. We see preparations once again in effect for a possible fight between police and protesters, so it still looks cloudy. As far as the security here goes, in front of this detention center, it is being controlled now by Newark police, not ICE agents. That's something the governor made clear just a short time ago. And we did see violence overnight. Once again, protesters refusing to disperse. They were hit with tear gas and stun grenades.
14: Fox's Steve Harrigan. Governor Sherrill claims out-of-state groups are inflaming tensions. 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
14: Crews in Washington State have recovered the bodies of all nine missing workers after last week's chemical tank implosion at a paper mill. A tank used in paper production ruptured and that killed 11 people at the Longview facility. Ukrainian President Zelensky says he's still waiting on a response to a letter he sent to Congress and to President Trump about the weapons his country needs as the war between Ukraine and Russia continues over 4 years later.
9: President Zelensky's letter is seeking help in bolstering air defenses, particularly anti-ballistic missiles, of which he said Ukraine counts almost exclusively on America to provide. On CBS Face the Nation, Zelensky said delivery of weapons isn't keeping up with threats Ukraine faces.
10: This is very important. We need to increase the production.
9: In his letter, he also urged the United States to remain engaged. Grinnell Scott, Fox News.
14: President Trump planned to headline the opening ceremony for the Great American State Fair June 24th after so many musical performers dropped out over political concerns. The Freedom 250 concert on the National Mall will kick off the country's 250th birthday celebration.
19: President Trump saying in part on Truth Social that these artists are getting the yips and that he would replace these highly paid third-rate artists. Over the last few days, over half the artists on the bill have canceled their appearance, including Bret Michaels, Martina McBride, Morris Day, The Commodores, Young MC. However, Vanilla Ice is still on the bill. He took to his Instagram to support the event.
20: I'm honored, man. This is going to be epic.
19: Milli Vanilli frontman Rob Moravan said he is still performing, as is CNC Music Factory and Flo Rida. Michelle Polino, Fox News.
14: The State Fair will run from June 25th through July 10th. And former Federal Reserve Chairman Jerome Powell accepted the JFK Profile and Courage Award Sunday night in Boston. During his acceptance speech, he called for the Federal Reserve to remain independent and not make interest rate cuts based on politics. I'm Ted Lindner.
21: Here's your WHOP Weather Center forecast. Chance of thunderstorms with fog and spots early today. Otherwise, cloudy skies with a few peaks of sun. High temperatures reach up to 82. Northerly winds at around 5 miles an hour. Partly cloudy skies tonight. Slight chance of thunderstorms. Lows dip down to about 61. Daytime highs approaching 79. Tomorrow, sunny skies. That's the forecast from the WHOP Weather Center. I'm meteorologist Megan Mulford. Right now, it's 71 degrees.
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1: This update is brought to you by Ash Brunson's All Clean. The United Way of the Pennyroyal is gearing up for their next fundraising campaign to benefit numerous local partner agencies that impact the lives of those in need right here in our communities. United Way President Millie Nofsinger says this year's campaign brings a newsworthy twist to the theme, and with this year's campaign chairs being Amy and Derek Watson, she knows they'll bring the energy needed to make this campaign a success. The Hopkinsville Christian County Public Library is preparing to bury a time capsule on Saturday, and it's calling on the community to share items they want to be unearthed in 2036. The number of first-time filings for unemployment are increasing across Kentucky. That's according to the U.S. Department of Labor, which says for the week ending May 23rd, there were more than 2,600 first-time filings in the state. I'm Hannah Hagman.
2: Here's your WHOP Weather Center forecast. Chance of thunderstorms with fog and spots early today. Otherwise, cloudy skies with a few peaks of sun. High temperatures reach up to 82. Northerly winds at around 5 miles an hour. Partly cloudy skies tonight. Slight chance of thunderstorms. Lows dip down to about 61. Daytime highs approaching 79. Tomorrow, sunny skies. That's the forecast from the WHOP Weather Center. I'm meteorologist Megan Mulford. Right now, it's 71 degrees.
3: This is a Bloomberg Money Minute. There soon could be new headquarters for The Hut. Yum! Brands, whose Pizza Hut sales have consistently lagged behind those of sister chains Taco Bell and KFC, has been conducting a strategic review of the chain since late last year, and it's drawn takeover interest. Now sources tell Bloomberg Yum! Has entered exclusive talks to sell Pizza Hut to equity firm Long Range Capital. Other firms hoping to be suitors included Sycamore Partners and Apollo Global Management. No word on the price, and there is no guarantee that a deal will be reached. Investment firm Castle Lake of Minnesota reveals it's considering an offer to buy discount airline EasyJet of the UK. No formal approach has been made to EasyJet's board, and it is possible an offer won't materialize. Like other discount airlines, EasyJet has not had an easy time with the spike in jet fuel costs and slumping demand for economy travel since the start of the Iran war. Andrew O'Day, Bloomberg Radio.
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5: Fox News, I'm Sue Guzman. The U.S. military says it launched weekend strikes on Iran in self-defense on Iranian radar and command and control sites just after Iran targeted an American drone. Meanwhile, the U.S.-Iran draft deal still not finalized as President Trump is reportedly demanding changes to the latest peace proposal. Arrests after a curfew went into effect outside an ICE detention center in New Jersey.
6: Police arresting more anti-ICE protesters outside Delaney Hall in Newark, New Jersey. The arrests come as a new mandatory curfew takes effect around that facility. The ICE detention center has been the focus of often tense and at times violent protests for about a week. Demonstrators allege immigrants have been tortured and denied adequate food at the facility. The Department of Homeland Security denies those claims.
5: That's Fox's Marianne Rafferty reporting. 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
5: More strikes. I'm Ted Lindner, Fox News. The U.S. military announcing self-defense strikes on Iran over the weekend. The attacks on Iranian radar and command and control sites over Saturday and Sunday in Gharuk, Iran, and Keshem Island. U.S. fighter aircraft reportedly eliminating Iranian air defenses, a ground control station, and two one-way attack drones. CENTCOM reporting the strikes were made in response to aggressive Iranian actions, including an attack on an American drone, an MQ-1 drone, over international waters. No American service members were harmed. Meantime, the Iranian president is reportedly asked to resign. Reports say that Pezeshkian told the Supreme Leader's office he's been shut out from major decision-making. Meantime, President Trump is pushing for changes to the proposed deal with Iran to reopen the Strait of Hormuz, extend the ceasefire, and resume nuclear talks. Fox Business's Max Gordon.
6: The New York Times and Axios report that President Trump sent tougher terms to Iran for a peace deal in an effort to exert pressure and to speed up the process, but it's unclear what changes were made to the potential agreement. This as the Strait of Hormuz remains closed to ship traffic and the U.S. continues its blockade.
5: Meantime, in the state of New Jersey, the city of Newark stepping up measures to deal with violent protests at an ICE detention center. Fox's Steve Harrigan.
7: We've seen a week, really, of steady violence at night, usually after dark. We see preparations once again in effect for a possible fight between police and protesters, so it still looks cloudy. As far as the security here goes in front of this detention center, it is being controlled now by Newark police, not ICE agents. That's something the governor made clear just a short time ago. And we did see violence overnight. Once again, protesters refusing to disperse. They were hit with tear gas and stun grenades.
5: Fox's Steve Harrigan. Governor Sherrill claims out-of-state groups are inflaming tensions. 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
5: Crews in Washington State have recovered the bodies of all nine missing workers after last week's chemical tank implosion at a paper mill. A tank used in paper production ruptured and that killed 11 people at the Longview facility. Ukrainian President Zelensky says he's still waiting on a response to a letter he sent to Congress and to President Trump about the weapons his country needs as the war between Ukraine and Russia continues over 4 years later.
11: President Zelensky's letter is seeking help in bolstering air defenses, particularly anti-ballistic missiles, of which he said Ukraine counts almost exclusively on America to provide. On CBS Face the Nation, Zelensky said delivery of weapons isn't keeping up with threats Ukraine faces.
12: This is very important. We need to increase the production.
11: In his letter, he also urged the United States to remain engaged. Grinnell Scott, Fox News.
5: President Trump planned to headline the opening ceremony for the Great American State Fair June 24th after so many musical performers dropped out over political concerns. The Freedom 250 concert on the National Mall will kick off the country's 250th birthday celebration.
13: President Trump saying in part on Truth Social that these artists are getting the yips and that he would replace these highly paid third-rate artists. Over the last few days, over half the artists on the bill have canceled their appearance, including Bret Michaels, Martina McBride, Morris Day, The Commodores, Young MC. However, Vanilla Ice is still on the bill. He took to his Instagram to support the event.
14: I'm honored, man. This is going to be epic.
13: Milli Vanilli frontman Rob Morvan said he is still performing, as is CNC Music Factory and Flo Rida. Michelle Polino, Fox News.
5: The State Fair will run from June 25th through July 10th. Then former Federal Reserve Chairman Jerome Powell accepted the JFK Profile and Courage Award Sunday night in Boston. During his acceptance speech, he called for the Federal Reserve to remain independent and not make interest rate cuts based on politics. I'm Ted Lindner.
15: Here's your WHOP Weather Center forecast. Chance of thunderstorms with fog and spots early today. Otherwise, cloudy skies with a few peaks of sun. High temperatures reach up to 82. Northerly winds at around 5 miles an hour. Partly cloudy skies tonight. Slight chance of thunderstorms. Lows dip down to about 61. Daytime highs approaching 79. Tomorrow, sunny skies. That's the forecast from the WHOP Weather Center. I'm meteorologist Megan Mulford. Right now, it's 71 degrees.
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0: newsworthy twist to the theme, and with this year's campaign chairs being Amy and Derek Watson, she knows they'll bring the energy needed to make this campaign a success. The Hopkins Old Christian County Public Library is preparing to bury a time capsule on Saturday, and it's calling on the community to share items they want to be unearthed in 2036. The number of first-time filings for unemployment are increasing across Kentucky. That's according to the U.S. Department of Labor, which says for the week ending May 23rd, there were more than 2,600 first-time filings in the state. I'm Hannah Hagman.
1: Here's your WHOP Weather Center forecast. Chance of thunderstorms with fog and spots early today. Otherwise, cloudy skies with a few peaks of sun. High temperatures reach up to 82. Northerly winds at around 5 miles an hour. Partly cloudy skies tonight. Slight chance of thunderstorms. Lows dip down to about 61. Daytime highs approaching 79. Tomorrow, sunny skies. That's the forecast from the WHOP Weather Center. I'm meteorologist Megan Mulford. Right now, it's 71 degrees.
2: This is a Bloomberg Money Minute. Bets on an end to U.S.-Iran military engagement and a reopening of the Strait of Hormuz helped power Wall Street's main indexes to new all-time highs to close out the old month. The new month begins with its usual slate of economic reports, including readings of jobs. We also get to begin the week with the Institute for Supply Management's monthly measure of U.S. manufacturing for the just-finished month. Supply chain bottlenecks have the potential to boost the number, likely to hold above the 50 level, indicating expansion. The number of shipments softened in most regions of the world last month, but so did price pressure, at least relative to March and April. Wednesday, the Fed Reserve gives us its latest beige book of economic conditions, likely to show U.S. economic activity as uneven across regions, but generally positive. A key area economists will study is AI adoption, which has begun to enhance productivity, but also reduce hiring needs in certain sectors. Andrew O'Day, Bloomberg Radio.
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4: Fox News, I'm Ted Linder. The U.S. military announcing self-defense strikes in Iran over the weekend. The attacks on Iranian radar and command and control sites. Over the weekend, a U.S. fighter aircraft reportedly eliminating Iranian air defenses, a ground control station, and two one-way attack drones. CENTCOM reporting the strikes were made in response to aggressive Iranian actions, including an attack on an American drone, an MQ-1 drone, over international waters. No American service members were harmed. Commodore's co-founder and former bassist Ronald Lapreed has died. His daughter announcing on social media that her father died following a sudden medical event in New Zealand. Ronald Lapreed was 75 years old. And the search for a gunman who shot two Carroll County Sheriff's deputies Saturday morning is over. The Sheriff's Office announcing Sunday night Michael Puckett was apprehended in Surry County, North Carolina. He was wanted for the shooting incident that left Deputy Sheriff Logan Hutt dead. 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

0: Berkshire Hathaway since a retirement of legendary investor Warren Buffett last year. Berkshire will buy Taylor Morrison Home for about $6.8 billion. Taylor Morrison is one of the largest community developers and home builders in the U.S. Turning to trading, the S&P 500 has gained for 9 straight weeks, jumping nearly 20% from the low it reached in March. On Friday, the Dow rose 363 points, lifted by hopes of a truce between the U.S. and Iran. This morning, traders are continuing to watch developments in the Middle East. S&P futures are up 14 points, Dow futures rising 100. And Ford shifting gears. Shares of the automaker recorded their best monthly gain in May in 17 years. Ford's newfound status as a possible beneficiary of the artificial intelligence boom has sparked an investor frenzy. Ford surged 44% last month. Courtney Donahoe, Bloomberg Radio.
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2: This is America in the Morning from Westwood One. Coming up this half hour.
3: It was a sea of blue and white on Fifth Avenue in New York City for the Israeli Day Parade.
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5: Two high-profile Senate races in the midterms already grabbing America's attention. I'm Clayton Neville.
6: Pete Hegseth says Washington is committed to the Indo-Pacific region while softening past comments that describe China as an imminent threat.
7: I'm Haya Pinjwani.
2: A man arrested for killing 3 people faces a judge in Hawaii today. 3 climbers fall to their death in Alaska, and we'll have the updates on an apartment explosion in Dallas and a paper mill implosion in Washington State, along with Robert Workman's sports and a man using AI to make music. Back after these messages.
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2: 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Here's AccuWeather.com meteorologist Matt Rindy.
16: A storm will be moving through the northern Rockies today, and from that there'll be some gusty thunderstorms covering a large area of the central U.S. This will expand from eastern Montana and western North Dakota all the way south to northeast New Mexico, northern Texas, and western Oklahoma. These storms will have damaging winds, hail, and heavy rain, with a tornado or two possible in parts of eastern Colorado, western Nebraska, and western Kansas. Ahead of the storms developing, it will be very warm to hot in the central U.S., with 90s and 100s in parts of Texas and Oklahoma, and warming into the upper 80s to near 90 in Nebraska and western Iowa. On the western side of the system, it will be some steady rain in northwest Montana with showers expected.

0: Mississippi State University says that producer mindfulness is one action that producers can take for quality conformance.
1: Thinking about particularly on the market cow and bull side of things, you know, where I'm from, most producers aren't very close to the fed industry. You know, if we talk about southeastern cattle, most of those are small cow-calf operations. And the closest they get to the beef supply is taking those market cows and bulls to slaughter. So I think being mindful of marketing those cows at the right time, not just when it's convenient for us, but when it's best for those cattle and when it's best for the industry is something that's really important.
0: Dr. Trey Patterson, CEO of Paddock Ranch in Ranchester, Wyoming, says that herd health is also a big deal.
2: We have to continue to address that from a preventative health management standpoint and maybe also from a genetic standpoint of getting herd health controlled, and especially in these calves going to feedlots. And that affects our bottom line directly, but it also affects, you know, our ability to use antimicrobials in a judicious manner.
0: The NBQA is conducted approximately every 5 years and has been conducted since 1991. I'm Lori Boyer. For more cattle industry information, log on to agriculture.com.
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4: Here's your WHOP Weather Center forecast. Chance of thunderstorms with fog and spots early today. Otherwise, cloudy skies with a few peaks of sun. Daytime highs approaching 82. Northerly winds at around 5 miles an hour. Partly cloudy skies tonight. Slight chance of thunderstorms. Lows level off around 61. Daytime highs approaching 79. Tomorrow, bright sunshine expected. That's the forecast from the WHOP Weather Center. I'm meteorologist Megan Mulford. Right now, it's 68 degrees.
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7: Thanks for joining us. Welcome into Monday, June 1st. Gordon Deal with Nicole Murray. Some of our top stories and headlines. The latest skirmish unfolds between the U.S. and Iran. Family visits resume at an ICE detention center in New Jersey following violent demonstrations. Nearly 1,000 workers at American Axle are on strike this morning in Michigan. They're a key General Motors truck supplier. Ukraine's president reportedly wants to partner with defense companies located in Silicon Valley. Trump will headline a rally after artists backed out of performances for America's 250th birthday celebration, and the teacher in Iowa with an epic gift for students as she retires. That story in about 20 minutes. Companies from Clorox to Kraft Heinz to car maker Stellantis are finally realizing that half of American consumers can't afford what those companies are selling. Some of their new strategies from Sarah Nassauer, retail reporter at the Wall Street Journal. Sarah, geez, what was the wake-up call?
8: I think it's been a slow burn, and different companies have realized that they need to lower prices at different times, and different companies are in a position to do so, you know, compared to others. Sometimes they're eating into their own profits to do it. Sometimes they maybe raise prices to increase their profits when they didn't need to, when they're circling back on that decision.
7: All right, so appealing to financially strapped consumers looks like what these days for some of these companies? Give us examples.
8: It means, you know, literally lowering prices for some consumer goods companies. It means trying to design products at lower price points. We're seeing auto companies, you know, car sellers think about that. It means retailers saying that they're going to eat into some of their own profits, or when they get money, like from tariff refunds, for example, they're going to invest that into prices. A lot of this is companies trying to grab market share, right? They know people don't have that much money right now, many people, and they want to still grow their sales. And to be sure, they're also seeing a split, right? Higher income folks continue to spend pretty confidently, say a lot of these executives.
7: So, Kay,

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15: Here's your WHOP Weather Center forecast. Chance of thunderstorms with fog and spots early today. Otherwise, cloudy skies with a few peaks of sun. Daytime highs approaching 82. Northerly winds at around 5 miles an hour. Partly cloudy skies tonight. Slight chance of thunderstorms. Lows level off around 61. Daytime highs approaching 79. Tomorrow, bright sunshine expected. That's the forecast from the WHOP Weather Center. I'm meteorologist Megan Mulford. Right now, it's 68 degrees.
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17: Thanks for spending time with us. Welcome into Monday, first day of June. Time now for the mic drop with this morning's Mike Gavin.
18: Good morning. Well, it's iced coffee season, and if you suspect you're getting a lot more ice than coffee in your drink, you're not alone. A Reddit user has struck a nerve after posting a pic of their iced coffee from Starbucks. The customer ordered a venti, which is the large and can hold 26 ounces of liquid. The pic shows the venti cup with the liquid emptied out and with the ice stacked nearly three quarters of the way to the top. The liquid is next to it, and it doesn't even half fill a 16-ounce mason jar. The customer said they don't normally go to Starbucks, so they wondered honestly how much liquid was supposed to be in this drink. Thousands of commenters weighed in, and the responses ran the gamut. Some used it as a chance to rail on big coffee. Others were weirdly defensive, saying that you can't complain about the ice in an iced coffee. Some who said that one person who said they were a current Starbucks employee chimed in, saying that an iced coffee is the biggest scam they offer, and said you'd be much better off buying a hot coffee and then icing it later.
17: Yeah, I think that would be my choice.
18: I mean,
17: I don't ever order iced coffee.
18: It definitely seems like, because you have to get the biggest one, because I get iced coffees a lot more than I used to, only during the summer months. Nicole's like a year-round iced coffee person, but only during the summer months. But I do feel like it's like a four-sip situation. It doesn't matter how big it is. You like 4 or 5 big sips, and that thing is just about done. You're basically just waiting for the ice to melt to get a little more liquid, which, of course, you didn't pay for.
17: So you'd be on the scam side.
18: Oh, yeah, for sure. I mean, it looks great, it tastes great, but it lasts about 2 minutes.
17: And you know knowingly participate?
18: I do. Yeah, I mean, now after seeing this, I've never done this experiment before. I've never poured the liquid out. Okay. Now after seeing it in front of me, where it's probably less than 8 ounces of liquid in a 24-ounce cup, I may have to, I don't know. I'm not going to sit there probably mixing hot coffee with ice, though. I got to tell you, that's probably not going to be something I'm going to do.
17: Well, I guess when you pour the hot water, the hot coffee over the ice, you get almost instant melting.
18: Well,
17: right?
18: I guess there's a better way to do that. I don't know how to do that. Yeah. I'll probably just go with a hot coffee. I'm a hot coffee guy. At my core, I'm a hot coffee guy. That's just what I'm going to go with that.
17: All right.
18: Most likely. And with the World Cup on our doorstep, there's sure to be a major uptick in soccer viewership around the country this summer. So it's probably a good time to check all of our tech and have a talk with all the bar and restaurant staff to make sure that this doesn't happen. Video posted to social media shows throngs of fans at a restaurant in Europe hanging on every penalty kick during the Champions League final on Saturday. As the deciding kick is about to be made, fans got breathlessly quiet. Some held up their phones to record the moment. That's when someone decided that they needed to turn the TV off, and it sounded like this. Some called this timing diabolical, while others said that this is how riots start. Others shook their heads at the number of young people who were recording with their phones rather than trying to take in the moment. Of course, they hadn't been recording their phones, we wouldn't have gotten that audio. So thank you at least one person for recording on their phone. But I love how there were almost no words being said. They were just screaming in agony. Yeah. Just no, screaming in agony.
17: Screams of horror.
18: Yes.
17: I sat on my couch for a couple hours and watched that on Saturday.
18: Yeah.
17: Nobody was home.
18: Oh boy.
17: Goodness gracious.
18: In your glory. Was there Chinese food involved? Because I know there's often Chinese food involved when there's nobody else at home.
17: No, I was just so happy the house was quiet.
18: Yeah.
17: And I was by myself, and it went to extra time plus penalty. Oh, yeah, it was just great.
18: Doesn't get better than that for you.
17: Thank you, Mike. 13 minutes now in front of the hour. 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
8: 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And the 2026 Summer Shootout Summer Basketball event gets underway today at Christian County High School and Planners Bank Jenny Stewart Sportsplex. Action begins at 4 p.m. with UHA, the new Christian County Tigers boys, and the Christian County girls playing tonight. That's sports. I'm Joe Wilson.
15: Here's your WHOP Weather Center forecast. Chance of thunderstorms with fog and spots early today. Otherwise, cloudy skies with a few peaks of sun. Daytime highs approaching 82. Northerly winds at around 5 miles an hour. Partly cloudy skies tonight. Slight chance of thunderstorms. Lows level off around 61. Daytime highs approaching 79. Tomorrow, bright sunshine expected. That's the forecast from the WHOP Weather Center. I'm meteorologist Megan Mulford. Right now, it's 68 degrees.
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17: Thanks for being with us. Data from the CDC shows emergency department visits for tick bites have climbed to their highest rate in nearly 10 years. Ticks can carry and cause serious diseases, including Lyme disease, Rocky Mountain spotted fever. More species of disease-carrying ticks are spreading across the U.S., such as the Asian longhorn tick. The latest CDC data, updated yesterday, shows 105 of every 100,000 emergency department visits recorded in April were related to tick bites. The Northeast, from Maine to Virginia, has recorded the highest incident rate with 188 emergency room visits per 100,000 in April. The second busiest tick bite region was the Midwest, including Nebraska, Kansas, Minnesota, Iowa, Missouri, Wisconsin, Illinois, Michigan, Indiana, and Ohio. The Southeast and West are also experiencing their highest ever rates. Tick activity, by the way, typically peaks in May, falls off a little in June, then there's a smaller spike in the fall. 8 minutes now in front of the hour on This Morning. Once again, here's Nicole Murray.
21: And now, the three big things you need to know. Number one.
22: Iran's Revolutionary Guard said this morning it has targeted a U.S. base after the United States said it struck Iranian military sites over the weekend. President Trump on how he plans to handle the Iran conflict.
23: We wipe out their military. We wipe out their Navy, their Air Force, their anti-aircraft. We wipe out everything. We wipe out their leadership, and then we wipe out their leadership a second time. And then a two-and-a-half time, we're dealing with the other half. And by the way, they're much more reasonable, and you could say that's regime change.
22: Iran did not say which U.S. military base it targeted.
21: Number two.
22: Oil prices are up by at least 3% this morning after Israel ordered troops to push deeper into Lebanon, renewing concerns of new clashes with the Iran-backed Hezbollah group. White House economic advisor Kevin Hassett on ABC News on current oil inventories.
24: We track inventories every day. We started out with billions of barrels of private and government inventories, and we still are in the billions. And so there's plenty of runway, but also, you know, there's a lot of pressure on Iran to finally agree to the president's terms.
21: Number three.
22: A North Carolina police officer has been fired after viral doorbell camera video shows him repeatedly punching a woman during an arrest, which has sparked protests. Gregory Moore is the father of the victim.
25: We just want the right thing done. And I think the first right thing is that he be charged. Once he's charged, then we can move forward. We really need prayer. We're really hurting here.
22: Shelby Police Chief Brad Frazier said the officer, who has not been named to the public, had previously been placed on administrative suspension. Las Vegas police said they have arrested a teenage girl after receiving a report that three horses were stabbed at the site of a barrel racing competition this weekend. Police said the injuries to the horses were not life-threatening. Lawmakers are reportedly considering a bipartisan bill that would separate FEMA from the Department of Homeland Security. Florida Representative Byron Donalds on Fox News on what the agency would do in an emergency situation.
26: FEMA report directly to the President of the United States. That agency has to be able to get quick direction from the chief executive.
22: This news comes as FEMA is being criticized for its slow response to natural disasters. A new date psychology survey asked women to rate 74 different male hobbies. The most attractive male hobby to women is reading. Other preferred hobbies include speaking a foreign language, playing an instrument, and cooking.
17: A baloney.
27: What?
17: That is garbage.
27: What's wrong with that?
17: You never have come in here and said, I've met this new guy. He's really into reading, and he speaks a foreign language. He's wonderful.
27: Well, it's not my personal preference, but there's a lot of people out there who enjoy when a man reads.
17: Come on.
27: Keeps them educated. Seriously. on top of their game, I swear.
17: You show me proof of your girlfriends chatting about a guy who's attractive because he reads.
27: It happens.
17: Does not. 6 minutes in front of the hour.
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17: Thanks for being with us. A second grade teacher in central Iowa is being celebrated for how she said farewell to her students after 35 years of teaching. Kim Rolfe at Westwood Elementary School in Ankeny, north of Des Moines, spent months creating custom quilts for every student in her class before retirement. They were presented ahead of her final day of teaching, giving each child a lasting reminder of their time together. KCCI Television says the project combined two of her greatest passions, teaching and quilting. No two quilts were exactly alike. On weekends for a whole year, she designed each one with a student in mind. She also wrote personal notes to each. For Nicole Murray and Mike Gavin, I'm Gordon Deal. Thanks for listening to This Morning, America's First News.

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5: Just sit back and relax. It'll all work out well. I'm Dave Anthony, Fox News. That is President Trump's message on Iran early this morning in a Truth Social post, writing Iran really wants to make a deal, and it will be a good one for the U.S., but with no agreement yet. The U.S. and Iran attacked each other again over the weekend.
6: CENTCOM says U.S. forces conducted strikes against multiple Iranian targets over the weekend. The strikes hit Iranian radar systems and command and control centers for drones in Gulruk, Iran, along the coast and on Keshem Island. CENTCOM described the action as defensive in nature to prevent Iran from attacking international shipping lanes and after Iran shot down a $4 million U.S. drone. The Iranians responded by targeting Kuwait with drones and missiles early this morning.
5: Fox's Trey Yingston, Tel Aviv. One thing Iran wants in a deal with the U.S. is for Israel to stop attacking Hezbollah militants in Lebanon.
7: Israeli Prime Minister Benjamin Netanyahu was vowing to expand his country's grip on Lebanon after the IDF captured a historic and strategic castle in southern Lebanon. It marks Israel's deepest incursion into Lebanon in 26 years. The move comes as Israel and Hezbollah continue to trade strikes.
5: That's Fox's Marianne Rafferty. The suspected gunman in a Friday night attack on sheriff's deputies in Virginia has been arrested after a two-day manhunt. Michael Puckett found in North Carolina. He's facing a murder charge because one of those deputies died. The anti-ICE protests rage on outside an immigration detention facility in New Jersey. Despite a curfew put in place last night in Newark.
8: So that's just some of what we saw last night, and it's at least maybe two dozen arrests and counting. Authorities used tear gas to clear the crowd. Well, DHS tells Fox there's zero tolerance for rioters here, and they finally have that extra assistance. They kept calling for the Newark police, the state police. Well, now they finally have some backup.
5: Fox's Alexis McAdams. The protesters angry over allegations of inhumane conditions at the facility. America.
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11: And I'm Hannah Hagman reporting. The Hopkinsville Christian County Public Library is preparing to bury a time capsule on Saturday, and it's calling on the community to share items they want to be unearthed in 2036. The library is looking for items that portray what life currently looks like in Christian County. Youth Services Librarian Kawana Bridges says she looks forward to burying the capsule and calls it a way for community members to leave a mark on local history. Registration is available through a Google form on hccpl.org. Hopkinsville.org, and the deadline is Friday at 6 p.m. The time capsule's burial ceremony will be on Saturday at 11 a.m. in the front of the library at 1101 Bethel Street.
12: Well, this is an exciting moment for us to kind of leave our actual mark on history and actually put it into the earth. We say and unearth our story, we're putting it right back in. So that's pretty exciting too. And we'll be doing collecting items for that. And there is registration, so that way we have a list of what you put into the time capsule whenever we do come to pull it back out.
11: The United Way of the Pinerol is gearing up for their next fundraising campaign to benefit numerous local partner agencies that impact the lives of those right here in our communities. United Way President Melanie Nofsinger says this year's campaign brings a newsworthy twist to the theme, and with this year's campaign chairs being Amy and Derek Watson, she knows they'll bring the energy needed to make this campaign a success. The number of first-time filings for unemployment are increasing across Kentucky. That's according to the U.S. Department of Labor, which says for the week ending May 23rd, there were more than 2,600 first-time filings in the state. I'm Hannah Hagman reporting.
13: Here's your WHOP Weather Center forecast. Chance of thunderstorms with fog and spots early today. Otherwise, cloudy skies with a few peaks of sun. Daytime highs approaching 82. Northerly winds at around 5 miles an hour. Partly cloudy skies tonight. Slight chance of thunderstorms. Lows level off around 61. Daytime highs approaching 79. Tomorrow, bright sunshine expected. That's the forecast from the WHOP Weather Center. I'm meteorologist Megan Mulford. Right now, it's 68 degrees.
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15: More finger pointing in the Mideast. Good morning, I'm Gordon Deal, along with Nicole Murray, on this Monday, June 1st. Glad you could be with us. Here's what we have for you this hour.
16: The U.S. and Iran have engaged in another military skirmish. Meanwhile, oil is higher this morning.
15: After days of violent protests, family visitations have resumed at an ICE detention center in New Jersey.
16: Is the U.S. prepared to respond to emerging disease outbreaks like Ebola? Here are the political divisions in Washington.
15: And why teenagers face such a lousy job market this summer.
17: Number of jobs or the available jobs has been pretty low. And employer enthusiasm for hiring just really hasn't been there. And so many of those entry-level jobs are ones that are kind of the first cut, if you will, when it comes to, making those budget decisions.
15: Megan Lenhart at Barron's on the challenges to teen hiring this summer. The U.S. says it has again struck Iranian military sites, hitting what it describes as air defense radar and drone sites. After the weekend attacks, Iran's Revolutionary Guards said today it had targeted a U.S. base in response without identifying which one. However, the state news agency in Kuwait says air defenses there, where a major U.S. base is located, were intercepting missile and drone attacks today as sirens sounded across the country. President Trump on Fox News.
18: I'm in no hurry. I'd like to say I'm in a hurry because, gasoline prices are going to come tumbling down, but if you're going to be in a hurry, you're not going to make a good deal. And slowly but surely, we're getting, I think, what we want. And if we don't get what we want, we're going to end it a different way.
15: The U.S. and Iran have sporadically exchanged strikes since their ceasefire took effect in early April. A similar exchange occurred just last Thursday. The most recent exchange of fire came as Washington and Tehran try to reach an agreement on winding down the fighting. Trump indicated a deal was close ahead of the weekend, but mediators have said issues like nuclear commitments remain unresolved. Oil prices are higher today after Israel ordered troops to push deeper into Lebanon, renewing concerns that clashes with the terrorist group Hezbollah, supported by Iran, could threaten a fragile ceasefire between Washington and Tehran. Brent crude is higher by more than 3% at around $94 a barrel, West Texas Intermediate rose more than 3.5%. White House Economic Advisor Kevin Hassett on ABC News.
19: We track inventories every day. We started out with billions of barrels of private and government inventories, and we still are in the billions. And so there's plenty of runway. But also, you know, there's a lot of pressure on Iran to finally agree to the president's terms.
15: The escalation in hostilities, which followed Israel-Lebanon talks in Washington on Friday, dampened hopes that Washington and Tehran were nearing an extension of their ceasefire agreement. Israeli Prime Minister Benjamin Netanyahu said yesterday that he instructed the Israeli Defense Forces to expand their maneuver in Lebanon. The order came despite a ceasefire declared in April. Family visitation at a New Jersey immigration detention center has resumed after being suspended amid days of protests, arrests, and clashes outside the facility. Governor Mikey Sherrill announced on social media that the Department of Homeland Security had agreed to restore visitation at Delaney Hall, an ICE detention facility in Newark that has become the focus of demonstrations over allegations of poor conditions.
20: As some of the reporting got worse in Delaney Hall, you had more and more protesters, and then ICE started to come out. They used batons, they used rubber bullets, and measures that we felt like were escalating in violence. We saw, I think, someone being beaten by an ICE agent.
15: Three people were arrested during clashes with police on Saturday night. The announcement came after a tense week in which New Jersey State Police established designated areas for protests in an effort to prevent further clashes. Protesters allege inadequate medical care, poor living conditions, and delays in legal proceedings, all of which DHS denies. By the way, if you've missed anything from today's show, there's an easy way to catch up. All you have to do is tell Alexa, Siri, or Google to play This Morning with Gordon Deal. 11 minutes after the hour on This Morning, America's First News.
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11: This update is brought to you by Ash Brunson's All Clean. The Hopkinsville Christian County Public Library is preparing to bury a time capsule on Saturday, and it's calling on the community to share items they want to see unearthed in 2036. Kentucky students are facing the start of a new school year this fall without a clear answer on the college admissions test that will be put to use in the state. I'm Hannah Hagman.
13: Here's your WHOP Weather Center forecast.
0: Chance of thunderstorms with fog and spots early today. Otherwise, cloudy skies with a few peaks of sun. Daytime highs approaching 82. Northerly winds at around 5 miles an hour. Partly cloudy skies tonight. Slight chance of thunderstorms. Lows level off around 61. Daytime highs approaching 79. Tomorrow, bright sunshine expected. That's the forecast from the WHOP Weather Center. I'm meteorologist Megan Mulford. Right now, it's 68 degrees.
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0: This news update is brought to you by Clyde Height Lubricants and Fasteners. Clyde Height has what the job calls for.
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2: And I'm Hannah Hagman reporting. The Hopkinsville Christian County Public Library is preparing to bury a time capsule on Saturday, and it's calling on the community to share items they want to be unearthed in 2036. The library is looking for items that portray what life currently looks like in Christian County. Youth Services Librarian Kawana Bridges says she looks forward to burying the capsule and calls it a way for community members to leave a mark on local history. Registration is available through a Google form on hccpl.org. And the deadline is Friday at 6 p.m. The time capsule's burial ceremony will be on Saturday at 11 a.m. in the front of the library at 1101 Bethel Street.
3: Well, this is an exciting moment for us to kind of leave our actual mark on history and actually put it into the earth. We say, unearth our sword, we're putting it right back in. So that's pretty exciting too. And we'll be doing collecting items for that. And there is registration, so that way we have a list of what you put into the time capsule whenever we do come to pull it back out.
2: The United Way of the Pinerol is gearing up for their next fundraising campaign to benefit numerous local partner agencies that impact the lives of those right here in our communities. United Way President Melanie Nofsinger says this year's campaign brings a newsworthy twist to the theme, and with this year's campaign chairs being Amy and Derek Watson,

0: 61. Daytime highs approaching 79. Tomorrow, bright sunshine expected. That's the forecast from the WHOP Weather Center. I'm meteorologist Megan Mulford. Right now, it's 68 degrees.
1: 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We champion a strong sense of civic pride, no matter how we connect, over the air, online, and on your device. 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
2: Fox News, I'm CJ Papa. President Trump says he's in no rush to strike a peace deal with Iran. The ceasefire remains in place, but U.S. Central Command says it targeted military sites in Iran after an American drone was shot down over international waters. And now,
3: Kuwait says it's intercepting incoming drone and missile fire. That comes as Iran confirmed it carried out retaliatory strikes today. And Iran's Revolutionary Guard today says the source of that is what it calls U.S. attacks on a telecommunication tower.
2: That's Fox's Alex Hogan reporting. The massive two-day manhunt spanning state lines is over. The man accused of killing a sheriff's deputy in Virginia, now under arrest, police say Michael Puckett, was captured last night. Cops say he gunned down 31-year-old Logan Utt and injured his partner during a welfare check last week. 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
6: Thanks for spending time with us. Welcome into Monday, June 1st. Gordon Deal with Nicole Murray. Some of our top stories and headlines. The latest skirmish unfolds between the U.S. and Iran. Family visits resume at an ICE jail in New Jersey following violent demonstrations. Nearly 1,000 workers at American Axle are on strike this morning in Michigan. They're a key General Motors truck supplier. If you missed it Friday, a court ruled the Kennedy Center for the Performing Arts must remove Trump's name from its building and branding. And the teenager from New York who battled cancer and chemo en route to a perfect GPA and a full scholarship. His story in about 20 minutes. Despite the overall labor market looking a bit stronger in recent months, the employment outlook for teenagers remains challenging, especially for this summer. Here's Megan Lenhart, senior economics reporter at Barron's. Megan, what's going on?
7: Well, it's one of those, you know, common rites of passage, right? We all have those summer memories of sitting there and, you know, working at the local pool or maybe as a camp counselor, at the very least, you know, serving up some burgers and fries to regulars at the local hotspot. But unfortunately, so many of those jobs these days are not being done by teenagers. This feels like, you know, a little bit of a sad aspect of, you know, one of the trends within the labor market, but it has been really difficult over the last couple of years for younger workers to find jobs, even including those sort of part-time summer jobs that we've all come to rely on. And unfortunately, while we do see labor conditions starting to maybe have a bit better feel to them, we have the job placement agency Challenger Gray and Christmas predicting that unfortunately for these youngest workers, this summer is not going to look any better and could, in fact, look a slightly worse for teenagers this summer when they're looking for jobs.
6: What gets the blame here, Megan?
7: Well, it's one of those complicated situations where a lot goes into it. Unfortunately, you know, we've had conditions where, you know, the number of jobs or the available jobs has been pretty low. And employer, you know, enthusiasm for hiring just really hasn't been there. And so many of those like entry level jobs are ones that are kind of the first cut, if you will, when it comes to, you know, making those budget decisions. Additionally, you know, this has been a long running trend. I think, you know, if we go back to even, you know, 10, 20, certainly, you know, 30, 40 years ago, we had much higher rates of teen labor participation than we do now. And that's been something that's been an ongoing

0: Thanks for joining us. Welcome into Monday. It is time now for the mic drop with this morning's Mike Gavin.
1: Good morning. Well, the NBA Finals are now set after the San Antonio Spurs beat the Oklahoma City Thunder. And while Spurs fans are over the moon, many people in a city over 2,000 miles away were pretty happy, too, for what could be considered petty reasons at this point. After the Thunder were eliminated, video taken at T-Mobile Park in Seattle showed that the video of the Thunder being eliminated was played during a Mariners baseball game, much to the delight of fans in attendance. Now, for those who've forgotten, 18 years ago, the Seattle Supersonics NBA team moved to Oklahoma City and became the Thunder. Bitter Sonics fans haven't forgotten, hence the joy at seeing OKC come up short this time around. Social media commenters, for the most part, seem to agree with the Seattle still holding a grudge nearly two decades later, with one calling it a level of pettiness that I respect, and many still calling the Sonics bolting from Seattle a tragedy. Others pointed out how sweet it is that the Spurs coach Mitch Johnson was born in Seattle.
0: Oh.
1: Yeah, Seattle born and raised.
0: Didn't realize that.
1: To eliminate the Thunder. Good for him.
0: I think I probably would support this level of pettiness myself.
1: Like this?
0: Yeah. I'm pretty sure I wouldn't move on.
1: Yeah. I mean, and again, there's a lot of complicated. I remember at the time there was a lot of complicated reasons why they wound up leaving. But you know, that team, you know, was a really good team for a long time and really had a very, very strong fan base. So it wasn't like nobody was watching them, nobody was going. They had no fans. They had, you know, they still have probably millions of fans.
0: Yeah. And those fans tell similar stories of others in other sports, football, baseball.
1: The owners follow the money for whatever. The reason the money was better there. That's so most likely why the move happened.
0: It's money, not the fans, that are important.
1: Yes. And for whatever the reason, and there may not need to be one, we've seen an uptick in stories about folks in Florida exposing more than decency and the law would allow. For this, we take you to Flagler County, where the sheriff's office there said it received a call in the wee hours Thursday morning from Taco Bell employees reporting a man with his pants pulled down. Officers arrived to find just that, a 28-year-old with his private parts exposed, and if that wasn't enough, he was traveling with a live betta fish swimming inside a container in his backpack. The fish was nicknamed Baja Blast by the deputies and was handed over to the County Humane Society for care. The man was charged with unlawful exposure of sexual organs.
0: Oh, very specific.
1: That is very specific. Yeah, usually hear it sort of spelled out just like that.
0: Yeah, normal is just indecent exposure.
1: Yeah, right.
0: But this is like specifically
1: sexual
0: organs.
1: Perhaps in Florida, you got to get more specific with these things. Again, we've seen a lot of these stories lately, so maybe you got to get it down to the letter.
0: I thought, by the way, when you referenced then the law would allow, you were going to bust out your Waylon Jennings Dukes of Hazzard there.
1: You know that's where I got
0: that
1: from.
0: Just a little bit more. Right?
1: Yes.
0: Didn't we all sing that last week?
1: We did. I don't remember why, but we were all singing it because that's a song that needs to be sung.
0: And thank goodness it was not recorded at the time.
1: That is true.
0: Thanks, Mike. 13 minutes now in front of the hour. 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
3: This update is brought to you by Ash Brunson's All Clean. The Hopkinsville Christian County Public Library is preparing to bury a time capsule on Saturday, and it's calling on the community to share items they want to see unearthed in 2036. Kentucky students are facing the start of a new school year this fall without a clear answer on the college admissions test that will be put to use in the state. I'm Hannah Hagman.
4: Here's your WHOP Weather Center forecast. Chance of thunderstorms with fog and spots early today. Otherwise, cloudy skies with a few peaks of sun. Daytime highs approaching 82. Northerly winds at around 5 miles an hour. Partly cloudy skies tonight. Slight chance of thunderstorms. Lows level off around 61. Daytime highs approaching 79. Tomorrow, bright sunshine expected. That's the forecast from the WHOP Weather Center. I'm meteorologist Megan Mulford. Right now, it's 68 degrees.
5: Good morning. This is the WHOP Sports Update brought to you by Chick-fil-A. The Hoptown Hoppers defeated Henderson's Flash 9-6 on Sunday night to go 3-0 now in the OVL. 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University Heights Academy's baseball team is preparing for its first trip to the KHSAA State Baseball Tournament Thursday afternoon in Lexington. The Blazers will take on Region 14 champion Wolf County at 4 p.m. Airtime is at 3:45 on 95.3 The Farm and 953thefarm.com. And the 2026 Summer Shootout Summer Basketball event gets underway today at Christian County High School and Planners Bank Jenny Stewart Sportsplex. Action begins at 4 p.m. with UHA, the new Christian County Tigers boys, and the Christian County girls playing tonight. That's sports. I'm Joe Wilson.
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0: Glad you're with us. Data from the CDC shows emergency department visits for tick bites have climbed to their highest rate in nearly 10 years. Ticks can carry and cause serious diseases, including Lyme disease, Rocky Mountain spotted fever, and tularemia, also known as rabbit fever. More species of disease-carrying ticks are spreading across the U.S., such as the Asian longhorn tick. The latest CDC data, updated yesterday, shows 105 of every 100,000 emergency department visits recorded in April were related to tick bites. The Northeast, from Maine to Virginia, has recorded the highest incident rate. The second busiest tick bite region was the Midwest, including Nebraska, Kansas, Minnesota, Iowa, Missouri, Wisconsin, Illinois, Michigan, Indiana, and Ohio. The Southeast and West regions are also experiencing their highest ever rates. Tick activity typically peaks in May until a smaller spike in the fall. 8 minutes now in front of the hour on This Morning. Once again, here's Nicole Murray.
8: And now, the three big things you need to know. Number one.
9: Iran's Revolutionary Guard said this morning it has targeted a U.S. base after the United States said it struck Iranian military sites over the weekend. President Trump regarding plans against Iran.
10: We wipe out their military. We wipe out their Navy, their Air Force, their anti-aircraft. We wipe out everything. We wipe out their leadership, and then we wipe out their leadership a second time. And then at 2.5 time, we're dealing with the other half. And by the way, they're much more reasonable, and you could say that's regime change.
9: Iran did not say which U.S. military base it targeted.
8: Number two.
9: Oil prices are up by at least 3% this morning after Israel ordered troops to push deeper into Lebanon, renewing concerns of new clashes with the Iran-backed Hezbollah group. Treasury Secretary Scott Bessent on Fox News claims prices will come down once a peace deal is reached.
11: There is a disturbance here that it's uncomfortable for people, but we're going to get to the other side of that. And I think on the other side, the oil market is going to be very well supplied.
8: Number three.
9: A North Carolina police officer has been fired after viral doorbell camera video shows him repeatedly punching a woman during an arrest, which has sparked protests. Gregory Moore, the father of the victim.
12: We just want the right thing done. And I think the first right thing is that he be charged. Once he's charged, then we can move forward. We really need prayer. We're really hurting here.
9: Shelby Police Chief Brad Frazier said the officer, whose name has not been released, had previously been placed on administrative suspension. A bus driver involved in a highway crash in Stafford County, Virginia, that killed at least 5 people and injured nearly 4 dozen others, has been charged with involuntary manslaughter. Police have identified the driver as 48-year-old Jing Dong of Staten Island, New York. Las Vegas police say they have arrested a teenage girl after receiving a report that 3 horses were stabbed at the site of a barrel racing competition this weekend. Police said the injuries to the horses were not life-threatening. Rescue workers in Laos said heavy rain is threatening the search for two remaining gold miners trapped in a flooded cave. Five miners have already been rescued. The group of seven entered the caves 10 days ago. The days of wanting to climb the corporate ladder seem to be gone. A new Kik resume study says that burned out and stressed employees are turning down higher paying promotions because they do not want to deal with the added stress and anxiety that comes with it.
0: When you say burned out, stressed employees, do you mean wimpy young workers turning down higher pay promotions? Or is that code?
9: It's not wimpy. It's very hard out there these days. You don't agree? You don't see it?
0: No, I don't.
9: What? You don't get not wanting maybe to manage more people or have more responsibility?
0: Take the promotion.
9: Always?
0: Grow.
9: All right.
0: Grow your career. 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
0: Thanks for being with us. A New York teenager diagnosed with cancer right before he started high school is set to graduate with a perfect GPA and a scholarship worth $125,000. 17-year-old Ryan Martino of Long Island's Nassau County, diagnosed with stage 2 Hodgkin's lymphoma at the end of 8th grade. People.com says he began high school while recovering from chemo, and his compromised immune system frequently forced him to stay home. 4 years later, he's expected to graduate with a 4.0. Martino, who's been caddying at the Nassau Country Club, also recently learned he's one of nearly 400 students nationwide to receive the Western Golf Association's Chick Evans Scholarship this year. It will cover all college expenses for the next 4 years. He will begin college this fall at the University of Delaware. That'll do it for this hour. For Nicole Murray and Mike Gavin, I'm Gordon Deal. Thanks for listening to This Morning, America's First News.
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13: Insists Iran really wants to make a deal. I'm Dave Anthony, Fox News, and President Trump posted on Truth Social early this morning, it will be a good one for the U.S. As for when, the president wrote, just sit back and relax. It will all work out well.
22: Now, the demands from the U.S. side remain to be Iran has to agree to no nuclear weapon, but they also have to agree not to buy one. Any remaining materials have to be destroyed. The Strait of Hormuz has to open with no tolls. Sea mines, they also have to be removed, and the U.S. naval blockade has to be lifted.
13: Fox's Alexandria Hoff at the White House. But with no deal yet, fighting keeps flaring up. The U.S. military went on the attack Saturday and Sunday, with Central Command reporting it targeted Iranian drones and air defenses and a ground control station. Iran has retaliated today, firing drones and missiles at Kuwait, where U.S. troops are stationed, but Kuwait intercepted them. And Fox's Trey Yingst reports from Tel Aviv.
23: We're also tracking developments in the conflict between Israel and Iran's largest proxy, Hezbollah. Over the weekend, Hezbollah launched more than 50 rockets into northern Israel as Israeli ground forces pushed deeper into southern Lebanon. This morning, Israeli Prime Minister Benjamin Netanyahu ordered the IDF to strike the Lebanese capital of Beirut, specifically the Dahiyah neighborhood, a Hezbollah stronghold.
13: A two-day manhunt is over for the suspected gunman who shot two sheriff's deputies in Virginia on Friday. It ended last night with Michael Puckett's arrest in North Carolina.
24: Puckett is accused of opening fire on two Virginia deputies during a welfare check in Carroll County on Friday night and then fleeing the scene. Deputy Logan Utt died from his wounds.
13: That's Fox's Alex Hogan. Hurricane season started this morning in the Atlantic. Government forecasters predict a below-average season with 8 to 14 named storms.
25: Last year was also slightly below average, but a cautionary tale. We had four majors, three Category 5 monsters. Hurricane Melissa devastated Jamaica, killing close to 50 people there.
13: Fox Weather's Ian Oliver. None of the storms last year hit in the U.S.
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13: Oh. While the U.S. and Iran remain in conflict, Russia and Ukraine remain at war, and Ukraine's president is asking for more American support.
27: Ukraine President Volodymyr Zelensky, at the end of a five-page letter to President Trump and Congress seeking more anti-ballistic missile defenses, urged the U.S. to remain engaged and keep standing with Ukraine. On CBS Face the Nation, Zelensky said envoys Steve Witkoff and Jared Kushner could be there very soon.
3: Yes, we count on their coming to Kiev. I hope that they will find a possibility to come during 2 weeks.
27: Zelensky said he does understand that timeline could be affected by any new negotiations in the Middle East that may arise. Grinnell Scott, Fox News.
4: Fans of the Commodores are in mourning. One of the group's co-founders has died. Ronald Lapreed played bass on Three Times the Lady in 1978, the Commodores' first number one hit. He died suddenly over the weekend in New Zealand. Lapreed was 75 years old. The Commodores have also made news. One of the bands that have pulled out of the Freedom 250 concert in Washington this month amid political controversy, President Trump posted on Truth Social, cancel it, calling those groups overpriced and boring. He wrote he wants to headline the event now as a pro-American rally. A legendary singer is exiting the stage.
5: Two-year-old Frankie Valli canceling the remaining shows on the Four Seasons Farewell Tour. Valli posting Friday on social media that he's going to take the rest of the year off to focus on his health.
4: Fox's Paul Stevens on Wall Street. Rising stock futures may mean gains to start a new month, coming off a positive May that ended with the Dow and the NASDAQ at record high closings.
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8: A woman was discovered dead in Hart County Saturday afternoon. Evanston County Sheriff's deputies called KSP around noon about a potential dead body near the Dog Creek Recreation Campgrounds. Troopers would identify the woman as Edith Vaughn, who was lying inside a green tent. Hart County Coroner's Office pronounced her death. The investigation into Vaughn's death continues. Meantime, a warrant recently issued for former Kentucky Governor Matt Bevin has been recalled after he pays a $250 fine. The warrant was issued Friday after Judge Angela Johnson found Bevin in contempt of court for failing to appear in person at the hearing tied to an ongoing child support case involving his adopted son, Jonah. Bevin failed to appear in person for a hearing, only appearing via Zoom, saying he couldn't travel to Kentucky due to a boulder that went through his home in Maine, with the judge rejecting the excuse, noting that Bevin has been ordered multiple times to attend the hearing in person. That led to her issuing the warrant. Meantime, a child has died with two others injured from a Saturday evening crash in Carroll County, which involved a horse-drawn buggy. It happened sometime after 8:30. A specific road was not mentioned. Daniel Crawford is said to have rear-ended the buggy. Three juveniles inside were sent to Louisville's Norton's Children's Hospital with life-threatening injuries, and one of the three died from their injuries Sunday afternoon. KSP did not say if charges would be filed against Crawford at this time. And organizers call it their biggest yet. Lexington's annual Pride Festival took place Saturday to over 300 vendors and thousands of people in the streets. Lexington Pride Center President Jason Schubert said it's sharing that the city is a welcoming community. Some candidates even enjoyed the festivities, like City Council candidate Herbert Lynn, adding that they love how much Lexington comes together. I'm Lee Mowen.
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15: And good morning. This is WHOP News. It is brought to you by Clydehyte Lubricants and Fasteners. Clydehyte has what the job calls for. My name is Hannah Hagman reporting. The Hopkinsville Christian County Public Library is preparing to bury a time capsule on Saturday, and it's calling on the community to share items they want to be unearthed in 2036. The library is looking for items that portray what life currently looks like in Christian County. Youth Services Librarian Kawana Bridges says she looks forward to burying the capsule and calls it a way for community members to leave a mark on local history. Registration is available through a Google form on hccpl.org, and the deadline is Friday at 6 p.m. The time capsule's burial ceremony will be on Saturday at 11 a.m. in front of the library at 1101 Bethel Street.
16: Well, this is an exciting moment for us to kind of leave our actual mark on history and actually put it into the earth. We say and unearth our story, we're putting it right back in. So that's pretty exciting, too. And we'll be doing collecting items for that. And there is registration, so that way we have a list of what you put into the time capsule whenever we do come to pull it back out.
15: The United Way of the Pennyroyal is gearing up for their next fundraising campaign to benefit numerous local partner agencies that impact the lives of those in need right here in this community. United Way President Melanie Nofsinger says this year's campaign brings a newsworthy twist to the theme, and with this year's campaign chairs being Amy and Derek Watson, she knows they'll bring the energy needed to make this campaign a success. She says many of the agencies they help support may not exist without the help of the United Way, and by extension, the generosity of the community, so she hopes that people will help donate to the cause. You can do that by going online to the United Way of the Pennyroyal website.
17: And they do have to apply every year for these funds. It's not just a blanket give. It is very specific programs that they offer. And some of these programs truly would not exist without our funds. So that's one of the reasons why it's super important that I'm able to advocate for them in the community, mm-hmm. tell people about the amazing services and programs that they're providing so that we can raise money and help, fund those. Mm-hmm.
15: Kentucky students are facing the start of a new school year this fall without a clear answer on the college admissions test that will be put into use by the state. Kentucky lawmakers passed a measure during the last legislative session that requires education officials to rebid the exam contract. Because of this, it is unclear whether use of the current SAT test will continue or a move will be made to the ACT or another option. More news after this.
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28: Here's your WHOP Weather Center forecast. Chance of thunderstorms with fog early today. Otherwise, cloudy skies with a few peaks of sun. Highs level off around 82. Northerly winds at around 5 miles an hour. Partly cloudy skies tonight. Slight chance of thunderstorms, 61. Ample sunshine expected tomorrow, 79. That's the forecast from the WHOP Weather Center. I'm meteorologist Megan Mulford. Currently, it's 68 degrees.
15: News continues on WHOP. Funeral services for 97-year-old Herbert Almy of Hopkinsville will be at 10 a.m. this morning at Maddox Fuqua Hinton Funeral Home, with burial to follow in Kentucky Veterans Cemetery West with full military honors. Funeral mass for 18-year-old Talon Ray Sewell of Trenton will be today at 10 a.m. at Saints Peter and Paul Catholic Church. Huggert Beard and Giles Funeral Home is in charge of arrangements. Funeral services for 63-year-old James Crick of Crofton will be on Tuesday at 11 a.m. at Dogwood Funerals and Cremations of Crofton, with a burial to follow in Castleberry Cemetery. Visitation will be on Tuesday from 10 a.m. until the funeral hour. Funeral services for 19-year-old Jordan Donnell Lee Jones of Hopkinsville will be at noon on Tuesday at Maddox Fuqua Hinton Funeral Home, with burial to follow in Riverside Cemetery. Visitation will be at the funeral home that morning from 10 a.m. until the service hour. Graveside services for 93-year-old Betty Russell of Hopkinsville will be at 10 a.m. on Wednesday at Kentucky Veterans Cemetery West. Lamb Funeral Home is assisting with those arrangements. Funeral services for 48-year-old Bradley Nathan Wade Ely of Hopkinsville will be at 1 p.m. on Friday at Maddox Fuqua Hinton Funeral Home, with a burial to follow in Bell's Chapel Cemetery. Visitation will be at the funeral home that morning from 11 a.m. until the time of service. Graveside services for 81-year-old Robert Hansen Sr. of Tennessee will be at 2 p.m. on Friday at Kentucky Veterans Cemetery West with full military honors. Lamb Funeral Home is assisting with those arrangements. And funeral services for 70-year-old Ray L. Warren of Hopkinsville will be on Saturday at noon at Huggert Beard and Giles Funeral Home. Burial will follow in Ancestral Haven Memorial Gardens. Visitation will be on Saturday from 10 a.m. until the funeral hour at the funeral home. And that's been your news. Don't forget, for more news and information, you can visit us online at whopam.com. My name is Hannah Hagman, reporting for WHOP.
0: The NBA Finals will start on Wednesday. Jack Gibbons would like to see Malachi Moreno copy a little of Karl-Anthony Towns' game. We'll talk about that coming up on A Look at UK Sports.
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0: As Jack Gibbons has been watching the NBA playoffs, an idea popped into his head for current Kentucky big man Malachi Moreno and past Kentucky big man Karl-Anthony Towns.
2: Look, I'm not comparing, and please don't hear this, but hear that. But what Karl-Anthony does for the Knicks is just amazing. And Carl coming out, he could shoot it, but he had to improve in that facing the basket area. I still go back to the last game the Knicks played against the Cavs, man, and he caught it at the top of the key. And now you have to respect his ability to shoot it. So Malachi might need to mix a couple of those in. But man, he showed that pump fake, put the ball on the floor, and got to the basket and finished in traffic. Finished in traffic is a big part, because Malachi is going to have to improve there. But he did that two or maybe three times in a row that just completely helped open up the game even more. So I can see Malachi becoming more of a Karl-Anthony Towns. He's not the most physical player, neither is Karl-Anthony, although he defends the paint pretty well. But handling that ball, creating off the dribble, moving it, keeping that one more pass going on that offense.
0: That's A Look at UK Sports.
9: Good morning. This is a WHOP Sports Update brought to you by Chick-fil-A. I'm Joe Wilson. Well, don't look now, but your Hoptown Hoppers are off to a 3-0 start in the 2026 Ohio Valley League baseball standings after a 9-6 win over the visiting Henderson Flash Sunday night. Charles Mueller hit a pair of home runs and drove in five RBIs on a 4-for-4 night. Evan Jacob also homered for the Hoppers. Hoptown play host to the Paducah Chiefs tonight at 6:30. It's a free ticket night, and fans are encouraged to bring lightly used baseball equipment to be donated to the YMCA and HCCYL. Airtime for tonight's games at 6:15 on 95.3 The Farm and 953thefarm.com. University Heights Academy's baseball team is preparing for its first trip to the KHSAA State Baseball Tournament Thursday at Legends Field in Lexington. 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The 2026 Summer Shootout Summer Basketball event gets underway today at Christian County High School and the Planners Bank Jenny Stewart Sportsplex. Action begins at 4 p.m. with both University Heights Academy and the new Christian County Tigers taking the court tonight. UHA opens play at 5 p.m. today against Webster County at Lyle Dunbar Gym. That game will be followed by Christian County playing host to Bowling Green. The Christian County Lady Tigers open play at 6 p.m. today against Allen County Scottsville at the Sportsplex. Admission is $5, and a complete schedule of the summer shootout is available on our website at whopam.com. The Vanderbilt women's basketball team added a high-profile recruit. Five-star forward Lauren Hassel of Clarksville Christian announced her pledge to the Commodores Friday. She's the daughter of former Austin Peay Hall of Fame basketball player Trenton Hassel. And the Kentucky baseball team plays for its postseason life today. The Wildcats take on West Virginia in Morgantown's regional final. UK 1-1 against the Mountaineers in the regional, winning 11-9 Saturday before losing by the same score on Sunday. That's sports. I'm Joe Wilson.
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20: I have been warning about Europe. I have been predicting, and I think I'm not wrong. I hope I'm wrong. I don't think I'm wrong. We have been watching the rapid decline of the continent of Europe. 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We have watched them abandon their own security needs. And we have watched them reluctantly, and in many cases, not even contributing to NATO, and America pays the bulk of the freight there. Then we've been watching the worst part. They've adopted socialism. They have adopted climate alarmism that now even the UN is admitting, we were wrong.
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4: 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Well, ChatGPT appears to have developed a pro-environmental, left-libertarian orientation, meaning on most political issues, Chat's opinions are basically liberal. Here's an example. Forbes magazine verified when given the prompt, write a poem about President Trump, it refused, but wrote one about President Biden. That has since been corrected. Still, research shows that Google's Gemini and OpenAI's ChatGPT 4 are the most politically biased, while Elon Musk's Grok and Anthropic's Claude the least. So the word is, trust but verify, especially with AI. 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
13: 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Folks at the recent Animal Agriculture Alliance Stakeholder Summit heard stories of mink farm incursions with very different outcomes. Chalice Hobbs, the executive director of the Fur Commission USA, says the first occurred in 2020 in Ohio.
24: In the middle of the night, a big group of activists entered the farm. They released over 40,000 animals, of which 90% died within 48 hours from thirst, starvation, and predation. There was so many carcasses on the road near this farm that the sheriff's department had to call the snow plows from the county to come in and scrape off the carcasses so cars could drive by.
13: Hobbs tells of a Pennsylvania farmer who lost thousands of mink in a 2023 attack. No one was caught, so he installed security cameras. A year later, says Hobbs, he gets a late night call from the security monitor.
24: So he calls the police, he runs out to the farm, and he sees a Subaru Crosstrek leaving his farm, and he tries to like block him in, and they smash into the farmer and then like flee the scene. Then the cops a few miles down the road actually pick up Subaru Crosstrek and find the two attackers.
13: The two were charged and a trial is pending. That's Farm to Fork. I'm Daryl Anderson.
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8: 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Tell them Bill sent you today. On this Monday, I am a big free speech guy. I make my living that way. But the phrase at the end of the day has to be banned. $100 fine if you use it. At the end of the day, we will not say at the end of the day anymore because it's giving everyone a massive headache. Same thing with it is what it is. And you're amazing. And all good. And no worries. Unbelievable cliches. Those phrases have infected the entire country. Now, why am I so opposed of cliched free speech? It's because it diminishes clear thinking. If you use the same phrases over and over again, you are not thinking. You are reciting. You have memorized something. And it's boring. I cannot listen to these sports interviews because every second baseman, every hockey goalie, every center in basketball says, at the end of the day, we just want to win the game. I got it. Don't say it. Back in a moment. 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With just a single forged document, they can file at the county. 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That is the Morning O'Reilly Update. 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
28: Here's your WHOP Weather Center forecast. Chance of thunderstorms with fog early today. Otherwise, cloudy skies with a few peaks of sun. Highs level off around 82. Northerly winds at around 5 miles an hour. Partly cloudy skies tonight. Slight chance of thunderstorms, 61. Ample sunshine expected tomorrow, 79. That's the forecast from the WHOP Weather Center. I'm meteorologist Megan Mulford. Currently, it's 71 degrees.
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0: 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One person writes on the text machine, Matt, not to be pointing things out, but I see you in town almost get hit by a car yesterday? Yes, you did.
1: I'm glad to have you here.
0: Yeah,
1: it was close.
0: I mean, it was close. I was just walking across the street. This person was turning left.
1: Crosswalk, legally?
0: Legally, had the thing. I wasn't jaywalking. Girl was turning left, looking down at her phone, nearly just plowed me over.
1: It would have been a tough way to go.
0: Would have been. So she stops. I look in the window and go, "What are you doing?" She was like, "Sorry, I'm doing DoorDash." First of all, that's not an excuse for hitting people.
1: I don't think that'll get you out of.
0: I don't practice now, but you're not allowed DoorDash.
1: I have immunity.
0: And she said, and then she goes, "Sorry, I'm lost." And then when I walked away, I thought, "You're right next to Rupp Arena. You're doing DoorDash in Lexington, Shannon, and you're lost in the middle of downtown."
2: That's a problem. Yeah.
0: You need a different profession.
1: Might not be built for that.
0: Yeah. If you are at Rupp Arena and like no clue where I am now,
1: and turning into a crosswalk, not looking.
0: Where do I go? This is Rupp. It's the only place you should know.
1: So she's delivering a lot of cold food when she's not trying to hit people.
0: Yeah. So it was closer than it should have been. But
1: I'm glad you're here.
0: I did look around and go, "Did anybody see that?" And I thought the answer was no.
2: Everybody was on their phone.
0: Incorrect. I get a lot of questions and I thought this would be a good time to answer about podcasts. The Apple podcast app and the Spotify and all of it. Like, I get the same question probably 5 times a day. It'll say something like, "The show won't play for me today," or "It says I downloaded it and I didn't," or "Why didn't you put up hour two?" Okay. Here's the way to fix 98% of the podcast problems. Restart your phone. That will almost always fix it. Second thing, delete the shows, and then resubscribe. It will almost always work. Beyond that, write Shannon.
2: No, don't do that.
0: That's the order. Thing. Restart your phone, unsubscribe, delete, resubscribe, call Shannon.
2: Get blocked. Get blocked by Shannon.
0: Those are the ways. Yeah. But that will almost always work. And it happens, especially if like 1 hour it says it's downloaded and it just won't play. If you will delete it and then come back, it'll almost always work. Joey, go ahead, Joey.
3: How y'all doing?
0: Good.
3: So I was calling because the Wright incident, Freeman and Stokes. Stokes was a disaster. Now you've got Milan, and it's heading in the same way. All the hype, it's cooling off. I think report today that Hampton may be visiting. I heard people talking like Pope may be moving to
0: see if he'll reclassify. Don't listen to people. Don't listen to random people. He is visiting, listen to that, but like nothing's cooled off or gotten hotter. He just hasn't made his decision yet.
3: So from all the recruiting disasters to Mo Williams with the tweet with Stokes, because Stokes was a disaster.
0: That was a mistake. Yeah.
3: This feels like a dollar store management trying to operate Amazon. Kentucky basketball fans should not be having to deal with this, man. We're too good of fans. It's fan base. And if Crawford comes, I mean, why would he? But if he comes, I'd love it. Actually, I'd love it if he would come, and actually, if something was to happen towards the end of the year, he could stay. But I'm just saying it's a disaster, man. Where there's smoke, there's fire. Something is not right, and it seems like Pope is going to die on the hill that he's on without changing anything. And I would have never thought that
0: to be. Well, I appreciate the call. I will say, I don't agree with everything you said, but this surprising inflexibility and changing and not changing has been surprising to me. Jacob, go ahead, Jacob.
4: The one thing that got me is, I've heard John Wall talk about his recruit with North Carolina. He said he got on campus and went to talk to Tyler Hansborough, and Tyler said, I don't talk to recruits. And he's like, that just put me off. And that's when he was sure he was going to Kentucky. I was just curious if there was something that's going on campus that can be.
0: Well, I mean, it could be. Listen, we don't know. I appreciate the call. I do think it is a completely reasonable question to see, does Mark Pope bond with these dudes on the visits? I think that's a fair question. I mean, but do I know that? No. But I also think, like, to bury our heads in the sand if we don't get this kid and think, well, it's the way it goes. I just don't think you can do that forever. But we might get him and none of this matters, so we'll see. All right, so the game tonight's at 6 o'clock. Tomorrow and Wednesday, I'm not here. I have to do a little medical thing. I hope to be back Thursday. But the rest of the crew will be here, and there's obviously going to be a lot to talk about. Do we beat West Virginia tonight?
5: I'll say yes.
0: Shannon?
2: Yeah, I'm not confident, but we got Jelkin, right? Yeah. Starting, at least we think we do.
0: Well, hopefully. For a little bit.
2: Yeah. Okay.
0: I'm going to say we win, but if we don't.
2: You won't be here tomorrow anyway. So.
0: That's right. Y'all can deal with it.
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13: President Trump still says Iran wants to make a deal. Lisa Brady, Fox News. This after making changes in a proposed deal, Fox's Lucas Tomlinson at the White House.
14: President Trump has said on multiple occasions he has no deadline for an agreement with Iran. And over the weekend, he reiterated he's in no rush to make this deal.
15: The one guarantee that I have to have is that there will be no nuclear weapons. They've agreed to that. It was very interesting. They originally said, we will not develop a nuclear weapon. I said, well, what happens if you buy a nuclear weapon? So now it says we will not develop or in any way purchase a military weapon. That's a big difference.
13: However, Iran is reportedly making new demands, insisting attacks stop in Lebanon, where Israel is fighting Iran proxy Hezbollah. If that fighting doesn't stop, Iran state TV reporting the probability of a ceasefire ending is high. A court hearing in Chicago for the man accused in the killing of 18-year-old college student Sheridan Gorman.
16: Venezuelan national Jose Medina in Cook County Court for a discovery hearing about a month after the illegal immigrant pled not guilty to opening fire on a group of people near a beach, hitting and killing Sheridan Gorman, whose mother was also in court.
17: No more pretending that this is normal. No more policies that protect dangerous people while families like ours are left to bury their children and bear this pain.
16: The Department of Homeland Security says Medina was allowed to enter the U.S. under the Biden administration in 2023. Medina's defense team claims that he's mentally unfit to stand trial.
13: Fox's Jeff Manasso. This latest hearing just days after sheriff officials said Medina was found with a weapon in jail. Additional charges now pending. A former Colorado clerk convicted of taking part in a scheme to chase election conspiracy theories is out of prison. This follows the Colorado governor's decision to shorten the sentence for Tina Peters. 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
20: And I'm Hannah Hagman reporting. The Christian County Sheriff's Department has released details on a two-vehicle crash that injured three people on Pembroke Road Saturday. It happened when a vehicle driven by 84-year-old Jack Crawford of Hopkinsville was pulled up to leave the parking lot of the barbecue shack when an unknown vehicle reportedly pulled up next to him, blocking the view of the roadway. Crawford pulled out to go and pulled into the path of a vehicle driven by 21-year-old Gabriel Stout of Pembroke, and the two collided. Both Crawford and Stout were transported to Vanderbilt Clarksville for treatment of serious injuries. A passenger in Stout's vehicle went to Jenny Stewart Medical Center. With one school year behind us, closing the door on a year of final events and goodbyes, eyes now turn towards the future as the two high schools are set to become one in August when the new Christian County High School is set to open to students. Superintendent Chris Bensel says they have their certificate of temporary occupancy and they're aiming to get a permanent one very soon as they wait for the final touches to be complete. He says they have some big items after that, including the athletic fields, furniture move-in and construction, and a big clean to get the building shiny and ready for students.
21: That moving furniture in is going to be a big lift.
20: Mm-hmm.
21: Landscaping and finishing outside, and obviously the three athletic fields. And then final touches, we call it a punch list items, and then cleaning. We really want to get the building cleaned up. Mm-hmm. There's a very large cleaning effort in the building right now, and we're working towards those three or four things to get it completed so we can have ribbon cutting.
20: I'm Hannah Hagman reporting.
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24: Here's your WHOP Weather Center forecast. Chance of thunderstorms this afternoon, otherwise cloudy skies with a few peaks of sun. Daytime highs approaching 82. Winds out of the north at around 5 miles an hour. Slight chance of thunderstorms tonight. Lows dip down to about 61. Partly cloudy skies. Sunny skies tomorrow. High of 79. That's the forecast from the WHOP Weather Center. I'm meteorologist Megan Mulford. Right now, it's 67 degrees.
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13: Here's your WHOP Weather Center forecast. Slight chance of thunderstorms this afternoon. Otherwise, sunshine mixed with clouds at times. Daytime highs approaching 82. Winds out of the northwest, 5 to 10 miles an hour. Partly cloudy skies tonight. Slight chance for storms. Lows around 61. Highs around 79. Tomorrow, clear skies. That's the forecast from the WHOP Weather Center. I'm meteorologist Megan Mulford. Currently, 68.
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0: Welcome back in, Clay and Buck. Tim Rice of the Daily Wire going to be on with us about this latest Graham Plattner story. and the profile that he had on the Kick site. Tom in Tampa, you've got a take on that profile site. What's the significance from your perspective?
15: Okay, well, this is what I wanted to say to producer Greg. This is what I said to producer Greg, and it's important you guys understand this. Were this in Florida, all right, from a standpoint of Kick, here's what would happen in at least four counties I know personally, because they do it right now. In Hernando County, Hillsborough County, Pinellas County, Pasco County, all right, undercover would go into that site. And the second this guy, and I've got another point I want to make too, the second this guy transmitted a picture to any of these kids, all right, they would execute a warrant and he would be arrested and in jail. And I think that point is important. I don't know what the law is in Maine. I'm not an attorney, Clay. You are. But I get the second he pulled that in four counties in Florida, I guarantee you this guy would be in jail within a week. All right. Absolutely. The other point I want to make, and this is really, really important, because I don't think the people of Maine are this stupid. Okay. Are they going to set aside a woman who has shown up for 10,000 roll call votes? That's like a Guinness Book of World Records.
0: Yes, figuratively speaking. It's true.
15: And also, she chairs the Defense Appropriations Committee, all right? And she's on the Intelligence Committee. Are they going to set aside somebody like Susan Collins for this scumbag? I mean, are they that stupid? Do you want a nuclear attack? I mean, you might as well say, yeah, go ahead. Launch an ICBM on the United States from Iran. I mean, are they that stupid, Clay? I can't believe the people of Maine are that stupid. I really can't.
0: Thank you for the call. Look, we don't know who he was talking to. So, and we'll talk with the Daily Wire at the bottom of this, program, but this hour. It does seem significant to me that he chose a site that allows 13-year-olds to be meeting up for sex. He was not on, I don't know, Match.com or whatever the most normal sites out there for adults are. According to reports, 70% of the people who have profiles on this site are 13 to 24 years old. Now, 18 to 24, that could be legal, but this story to me feels like there's a next step coming. I don't think the story is just, hey, he was sexting with six different women while he was married to his wife. I think we're going to find out something about those women. That's my prediction. I think this story was the bridge that allows the next story to be written, and we will see whether or not that ends up being true. But the panic setting in to me from the Democrat Party suggests that they know more is coming here. And that's why they're trying to wipe him out before next week's actual primary. And then they want to replace him with someone they think could be a better choice. If you're out there right now, maybe you've got kids, maybe you got grandkids that are working all hours. Maybe you're like me, you got a recent high school graduate that's going to be going off to college. And you want to make sure that they're as safe as possible. That's what the Saber Smart Pepper Spray self-protection device is all about. Pepper spray is Bluetooth activated, so you're notified the second it's being used. You've got to find your phone app probably for your kids. This is something similar, except it notifies a lot more people when that pepper spray is used, so you can know that your kid, that your grandkid, that whoever has got this in your family is in danger. You can get it on Amazon right now. It will notify up to 5 emergency contacts the minute that it is used. Go to Amazon and search Saber Smart Pepper Spray. That's S-A-B-R-E, Smart Pepper Spray. 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
16: This update is brought to you by Ash Brunson's All Clean. After some quick storms Monday morning that dropped rain and lightning over western Kentucky, it's looking like drier weather for the week, but don't get used to it because the chances for rain and storms return for the weekend. The Christian County Sheriff's Department has released details on a two-vehicle crash that sent 84-year-old Jack Crawford of Hopkinsville and 21-year-old Gabriel Stout of Pembroke to Vanderbilt Clarksville for treatment following a two-vehicle crash on Pembroke Road Saturday. A four-wheeler crash on Adams Store Pool Mill Road sent a Crofton teenager to a Nashville hospital for treatment Saturday. According to the report from the Christian County Sheriff's Department, a 15-year-old was operating the four-wheeler back and forth when he lost control of the vehicle, went off the road, and struck a tree. I'm Hannah Hag.
17: Here's your WHOP Weather Center forecast. Slight chance of thunderstorms this afternoon. Otherwise, sunshine mixed with clouds at times. Daytime highs approaching 82. Winds out of the northwest, 5 to 10 miles an hour. Partly cloudy skies tonight. Slight chance for storms. Lows around 61. Highs around 79. Tomorrow, clear skies. That's the forecast from the WHOP Weather Center. I'm meteorologist Megan Mulford. Currently, 68.
18: This is a Bloomberg Money Minute. A major casino operator may get a new owner. Billionaire media mogul Barry Diller, one-time head of Paramount Pictures, chairman and CEO of the Fox Network, now the owner of People and other magazines, making an offer to buy the remaining shares of MGM Resorts that he doesn't already own. That would give that casino and hotel company a valuation of nearly $19 billion. Shares of MGM up 15% right now, so investors are happy. Elsewhere on Wall Street, stocks are mixed. Oil is sharply higher, though. A real setback in ceasefire extension talks between the U.S. and Iran over Israel's continued military attacks on Lebanon. But there's word out of Lebanon, Hezbollah may agree to a ceasefire. Right now, the Dow is down 0.25%. The Nasdaq up 0.33%. The S&P is flat. Oil at $94 a barrel. And Walmart now limiting its workers' use of its in-house AI tool called Code Puppy because of unexpectedly high demand. Tom Busby, Bloomberg Radio.
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21: Fox News. I'm Chris Foster. Iran state media reports talks with the U.S. are suspended over continued Israeli military strikes in Lebanon. President Trump has said he's in no hurry. Oil prices are up around 7% today with no agreement for Iran to reopen shipping lanes.
22: Reportedly, he wants to see stronger terms in any agreement with Iran. The president has consistently said that he would like to have a good agreement for the U.S., but also for the globe. And there's movement on a coalition of countries to help protect the Strait of Hormuz, which might signal we're closer to the end of these operations. French President Macron saying on social media after speaking with President Trump, they are ready to be deployed as soon as agreement is concluded in order to contribute to securing maritime traffic in the Strait of Hormuz.
21: Fox Business correspondent Edward Lawrence at the White House. Serena Williams announces a return to pro tennis after almost 4 years away, playing doubles at a tournament in London next week. She's 44. 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
0: Welcome back in, Clay and Buck. Just a post from President Trump a moment ago on the Iran situation. Let me make sure that I get it. I had a very

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4: And I'm Hannah Hagman reporting. A named suspect is being sought in connection to a shooting on North Elm Street early Sunday morning that sent a man to the hospital. 31-year-old Anaya Williams of Hopkinsville is sought on an active arrest warrant for the charge of first-degree assault. That's in connection with a shooting at the Mason Point Apartments on North Elm that sent a male victim in his 30s to Skyline Medical Center in Nashville for treatment of a gunshot. Anyone with information on Williams' whereabouts are asked to contact the Hopkinsville Christian County ECC at 270-890-1300. After some quick storms Monday morning that dropped rain and lightning over western Kentucky, it's looking like drier weather for the week. Meteorologist Justin Gibbs with the National Weather Service in Paducah says it'll dry out some this week, but don't get used to it because warm temperatures and increasing humidity will likely bring rain back to the area this weekend.
5: 84, 85 by Thursday and Friday, and then we get into the weekend and we get the return of the humidity and the rain, the thunderstorm chances. I don't see anything that looks super scary from a severe weather standpoint in the extended models, but it does look stormier. Dew points are in the low 70s, and that looks pretty reasonable. The jet, though, is really blocky. We call it a blocking pattern.
4: The Christian County Sheriff's Department has released details on a two-vehicle crash that injured three people on Pembroke Road Saturday. It happened when a vehicle driven by 84-year-old Jack Crawford of Hopkinsville was pulled up to leave the parking lot of the barbecue shack when an unknown vehicle pulled up next to him, blocking his view, and he pulled into the path of 21-year-old Gabriel Stout of Pembroke. I'm Hannah Hagman.
6: Here's your WHOP Weather Center forecast. Slight chance of thunderstorms this afternoon. Otherwise, cloudy skies with a few peaks of sun. Highs level off around 82. Winds out of the west, 5 to 10 miles an hour. Partly cloudy skies tonight. Slight chance for storms. Lows dip down to about 61. Mainly sunny skies tomorrow. Daytime highs approaching 79. That's the forecast from the WHOP Weather Center. I'm meteorologist Megan Mulford. Currently, 74.
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0: I'll never forget. But watching Erica on stage as she forgave her husband's assassin, that sort of strength, that sort of peace and serenity that she displayed, and of course just forgiving nature that she displayed, only through God could a grieving widow be able to do what she did. I think she's fantastic. I'm thrilled about her leading Turning Point USA and the impact that she will continue to have through Charlie's legacy. She is an incredible human being and a fantastic role model for young girls.
1: Last question for you, and thank you for the time. We're talking to Riley Gaines. You're a mom now. How has that changed your thought processes? I've got three boys. You've met my boys, I believe. I mean, they are 95% of what I think about going forward. I'm curious for you, having had that first girl, it has to be crazy for you to look at her and think there are a lot of people that think that a boy should be able to compete with her. And I'm just curious what that has felt like for you compared to before you had kids.
0: It shifts your perspective on literally everything. But in looking at this fight that both you and I have been a part of over the past few years, it makes me realize how selfishly I approached it. Maybe understandably, the first few years of this battle of approaching it from my own personal experience and the lens and the experience that I had. Well, now that's not of concern to me anymore. Of course, it's still the basis of why I think a lot of what I do, but I think about my daughter and I think about the future that I want her to have and the country that I want her to inherit. And what sort of country is that? It's a more prosperous one, a more fair one, a more safe one, a more just one, a more moral one, a more righteous one. That's what I want for my daughter. And if I can, as one person, I mean, anything that I can do to help achieve that, I feel like I would be doing her a disservice if I didn't. It's also taught me a ton about, honestly, unplugging. And so now when I post something online, I just am kind of like what I call post and ghost. Like, I'll post it and I get off. Because none of the hate comments, it doesn't bother me at all, because I know I'm doing what's best for my family, for my daughter, for what's biblically right, you know? So I feel so much peace with it all now that I have a little baby girl.
1: Amen. Riley, one of the bravest people I know in the media sphere. Thank you for coming on with us. Keep the fight up, and congrats again on that little girl.
0: You're the best, Clay. Thank you.
1: That's Riley Gaines. If you're not already, go follow her and make sure that you are keeping up with her being on the right side of, I think, one of the most significant cultural issues of our time. How about solving the problem of having enough energy? If you're out there right now and you are thinking, oh my goodness, it's Monday, I don't know if I can make it to Friday, Chalk has got a male vitality stack for you. 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
15: Here's your WHOP Weather Center forecast. Slight chance of thunderstorms this afternoon. Otherwise, cloudy skies with a few peaks of sun. Highs level off around 82. Winds out of the west, 5 to 10 miles an hour. Partly cloudy skies tonight. Slight chance for storms. Lows dip down to about 61. Mainly sunny skies tomorrow. Daytime highs approaching 79. That's the forecast from the WHOP Weather Center. I'm meteorologist Megan Mulford. Currently 74.
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1: Welcome back in. Lots of you want to weigh in. Variety of different topics out there. And we will take your calls. We will take your talkbacks. But, man, how awesome is Riley Gaines at running through these stories? And I do think the fact that Tom Steyer has just laid it out there. Not only should boys be able to compete in girls' sports, it's actually a good thing. We will discuss that in the context of the L.A. mayor's race going on tomorrow, as well as everything that is taking place with the governor's race. Steve Hilton has weighed in and said we need to make sure that we have a Republican on the ballot. We will play all of that for you. I will break it down for you when we come back. 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
17: This update is brought to you by Ash Brunson's All Clean. After some quick storms Monday morning that dropped rain and lightning over western Kentucky, it's looking like drier weather for the week, but don't get used to it because the chances for rain and storms return for the weekend. The Christian County Sheriff's Department has released details on a two-vehicle crash that sent 84-year-old Jack Crawford of Hopkinsville and 21-year-old Gabriel Stout of Pembroke to Vanderbilt Clarksville for treatment following a two-vehicle crash on Pembroke Road Saturday. A four-wheeler crash on Adams Store Pool Mill Road sent a Crofton teenager to a Nashville hospital for treatment Saturday. According to the report from the Christian County Sheriff's Department, a 15-year-old was operating the four-wheeler back and forth when he lost control of the vehicle, went off the road, and struck a tree. I'm Hannah Hagman.
18: Here's your WHOP Weather Center forecast. Slight chance of thunderstorms this afternoon. Otherwise, cloudy skies with a few peaks of sun. Highs level off around 82. Winds out of the west, 5 to 10 miles an hour. Partly cloudy skies tonight. Slight chance for storms. Lows dip down to about 61. Mainly sunny skies tomorrow. Daytime highs approaching 79. That's the forecast from the WHOP Weather Center. I'm meteorologist Megan Mulford. Currently 74.
19: This is a Bloomberg Money Minute. Investors are watching as headlines in the Middle East continue to flood in. If you think more autonomous vehicles will just mean more robo-taxis, think again. Bloomberg reporting AV tech will be more lucrative for automakers in personal vehicles. Many people will prefer to own an autonomous vehicle rather than use robo-taxis. That could lead to increased traffic congestion as more non-drivers hit the road. Chicago-based McDonald's is testing new menu items, including hand-breaded wings and fillets, part of a revamped strategy to make fast food feel, you know, less like fast food. 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
21: News. I'm John Saucier. The Senate is set to vote this week on a budget reconciliation bill for ICE and Customs and Border Protection funding after breaking for a 10-day recess with no action. Florida Republican Representative Kat Kamick on Fox Business says she's disappointed with how slow the Senate's moving.
22: This is a once-in-a-generation opportunity for us to get our country back on track, and I feel that the Senate has not taken this seriously.
21: The judge overseeing the Charlie Kirk murder case declining to close evidentiary hearings in the case to the media and the public. This after a motion filed by attorneys for the accused killer. Judge Tony Graff arguing transparency is vital to the judicial process.
23: Public access to the judicial two judicial proceedings also serve in an important role in maintaining confidence in the fairness and transparency of the judicial process. This court finds these showings have not been made here.
21: America's listening to Fox News.
0: St. Louis Cardinals baseball. Over the years, it has meant the Gas House Gang, Stan the Man, Lou Brock, Bob Gibson, The Wizard, Big Mac, Yachty, Waino, and Pujols. All those names, and they provided so many memories. St. Louis Cardinals baseball, most importantly, has meant championship baseball. 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
1: Welcome back in. Okay, tomorrow, big decision, California. You just heard us talking about it a bit. Who are going to be the two that continue on in the governor's race? Who are going to be the two that continue on in the mayor's race? I think beyond a shadow of a doubt, if you are listening to me in the L.A. area, you need to get out and vote for Spencer Pratt. Spencer is the only sane person that is in the top three that is running in the mayor's race. I also think if you are listening to me right now, I think if you want to ensure, based on the way that the polls have looked, that a Republican is in the final two, you should go vote for Steve Hilton. Doesn't mean that Chad Bianco would not be infinitely better than the Democrat candidates. It just means that if you look at what the data is showing, there is a possibility that two Democrats could end up in the race. There is no possibility that I have seen. I would actually love it. I would be ecstatic if we could end up in a situation where we had Chad Bianco running against Steve Hilton. I do not think there is any likelihood of that happening at all. So if you are voting for Chad Bianco, I believe it is highly likely that you are effectively voting for two Democrats to be running for governor of California. And if that is going to end up being the case, then we are in significant trouble, not only when it comes to California governor, but significantly all the way down the ballot, because Republican voters turn out at a lower rate if we end up in a situation where there are only Democrats on the ballot. And in fact, that is the argument that Steve Hilton just made. Listen to him make the argument. He made it over the weekend that Republicans need to coalesce around one candidate. Listen.
4: I know that many Republicans were holding on to the hope that we might have two Republicans in the top two, myself and Chad, and then we're guaranteed change in California. But if that was ever possible, it's certainly not possible today. You just have to look at the math. This is not personal. It's not about me or Chad or our qualities or our record or anything like that. It's about the future of California. And if we don't get a Republican in the top two, we have no chance for change. And that's going to hurt every Republican running, not just me, every Republican running for the state legislature, for Congress. It's going to hurt our chances of getting voter ID through. This is a very, very serious moment. So I'm asking each and every one of you, please, let's focus on what we all care about, including Chad, which is saving California. There's only one choice if we want to save our state, and that is to vote Steve Hilton and make sure everyone you know gets that message too.
1: I thought this was interesting. I'm not sure what Doug Allen's politics are. I used to love this show back in the day, Entourage. I don't know how many of you watched Entourage on HBO back in the day. It was kind of a young male fantasy. Your best buddy ends up being a Hollywood superstar, and then you are part of the entourage that gets to kind of follow his success. It was initially, I believe, based on Mark Wahlberg's life. For those of you who have followed Mark Wahlberg, he was one of the executive producers. Wahlberg actually has got so many great things that he's done of late. He's one of the top spokespeople for Tunnel to Towers and just does a fantastic job there. But here is Doug Ellen, who lives in L.A., creator of Entourage. This is a Hollywood guy, and there are a lot of people out in Hollywood, believe it or not, that share the political opinions of many of you listening right now. I've talked about it quite a lot. I've spent a lot of time in L.A. love the city of Los Angeles, have a lot of good friends. But listen to Doug Ellen kind of lay out what's gone wrong in L.A. and why he's supporting Spencer Pratt. Cut 35.
5: The L.A. Times gaslighters. It's weird. One of 15 cameras that I now have at this house. Two German shepherds, three legal guns. 5 years ago, didn't lock a door here, but you know what happened? Two animals invaded my house. And no, I'm not racist because they were wearing masks. I don't know if they were white. I don't know if they were Jewish. I don't know if they were rabbis. I know they were animals because they invaded my house. I know I don't care what their excuses are, like a lot of you care. I know invaders of homes should get 20 years, but I'm not paranoid, so I don't believe your bullshit about the stats and the crime, because everyone in my neighborhood has got the same problem. They're all putting cameras and hiring security guards because we're all getting broken into. It's not made up. It's not false. And this city has collapsed in the last 5 years. There is no denying it unless you have an agenda, and I don't know what that is. But you say, oh, Spencer Pratt has no experience, so how can we possibly think about this? What experience did Karen Bass have, or Rick Caruso, who we know can build things, who we know can fix problems, when you made sure he couldn't win? So right now, you're putting people in the same position that you did with Trump, who I did not vote for, by the way. You put him in by making sure we had no options, okay? And that's where we are in LA, and we want to fix this place because we don't want to be forced out. I'm one of the people who made this city look great. I did it for years. I glorified it. I meet people all the time that moved here because the show that I created, and they hate it here now. Hate.
1: Okay. Again, that's the creator of Entourage. And take it from me, somebody who has done a lot of television based in LA. I was on a daily Fox Sports television show for 4 years. I have been, other than Washington, D.C., where I went to college, and Nashville, where I've lived my whole life, I probably have spent more time in L.A. than any other city. I love it out there. The number of times that I have been doing television shoots, that I have been doing a variety of different media shoots, and guys with cameras or guys who build sets, guys and gals, have come up to me and said, "You're right about everything," and they whisper it. I am telling you, and a lot of you are listening to me in the LA area right now, there are still a lot of sane people in California. Tomorrow's a big day for sanity in California. It is a huge day for sanity in California. I cannot wait to see the results. If you're in the Los Angeles area, you have to go out and vote for Spencer Pratt if you are just sane. And you just heard Doug Ellen. The number of people that will say, "I didn't vote for Donald Trump," as they are talking about voting for Spencer Pratt or even for Steve Hilton. I understand some of you say, well, what in the world are they thinking? How can those guys not have voted for Donald Trump? When they're saying vote for Steve Hilton or they're saying vote for Spencer Pratt and they're telling you they didn't vote for Donald Trump, they're trying to give a permission structure to go vote for someone other than the Democrat consensus candidate. Karen Bass has done an objectively awful job as mayor. The question that Los Angelinos have is, should she be rewarded with a second term in office despite the fact that she's been a disaster? And the question for a lot of people out there, Gavin Newsom has spent tens of billions of dollars on homelessness and it's actually gotten worse. Should there be a reward of Gavin Newsom's policies by continuing Democrat control in California? My answer is no. If I lived in Los Angeles, and there was a time in my life when I thought I might end up living in Los Angeles, I would be showing up and voting for Spencer Pratt and Steve Hilton, and I wouldn't think twice about it. It is significant, even if these guys don't win, and I do hope that they win, for them to be on the ballot and be able to make sane, rational arguments to everyone in California, which is right now a monolithic Democrat Party state drowning in the awful choices that people are making as a result. To me, this is a signature, significant, incredibly seismic moment for California voters to demonstrate that the Republican Party still has a significant pulse in a state that used to elect a lot of Republicans before Democrats drove it off the cliff of insanity. So, important, Pratt and Hilton. I understand the Bianco argument. I'm just telling you, I have not seen any suggestion at all that there can be two Republicans The data does not reflect that two Republicans is possible. If it happens, I will be ecstatic. I'll be the happiest guy on the planet to come on with you on Wednesday and say, hey, guess what? We managed to end up with two Republicans on the ballot. They didn't even get a Democrat into the final two. I'm afraid the data doesn't reflect that. If two are going to be elected,

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4: President Trump steps in. I'm Lisa Brady, Fox News, holding calls on the fighting in Lebanon and announcing a partial ceasefire between Israel and Iran-backed militants.
5: The president says he had a very productive call with Israeli Prime Minister Benjamin Netanyahu and that no Israeli troops will go to Beirut. Israel's government ordered strikes in Beirut's suburbs Monday, a day after ground forces reached deeper into the country than at any point in the last 26 years. To representatives, President Trump says he also had a very good call with Hezbollah, and says the militant group agreed that all shooting will stop, adding Israel will not attack them and they will not attack Israel.
4: Fox's Jared Halpern at the White House. Iran has been demanding Israel stop targeting Lebanon as part of a ceasefire deal with the U.S. that remains under negotiation. An Iraqi man linked to Hezbollah and accused of plotting multiple terror attacks faces a federal judge in New York City.
6: Hezbollah terrorist commander Mohammed al-Sadi pleaded not guilty today in Manhattan federal court to 8 charges, including conspiring to provide material support to 2 foreign terrorist organizations, Kataib Hezbollah in Iraq and Iran's Revolutionary Guard Corps. Now, in court, al-Sadi today was defiant, at one point shouting, quote, "I'm a prisoner of war. I'm not a criminal." His lawyer has said al-Sadi is a political prisoner.
4: Fox's Brian Yenis. The 32-year-old is accused of planning attacks in the U.S. and Europe over the conflict with Iran. Sources tell the New York Post he also wanted to assassinate Ivanka Trump. A ban on transgender service in the U.S. military is not legal. That ruling from a divided federal appeals court panel upholding a previous decision but making it more narrow, applying only to troops already serving and putting the latest ruling on hold to allow time for another appeal. The U.S. Supreme Court has already allowed the transgender ban to take effect as the legal fight continues. 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
10: And I'm Hannah Hagman reporting. After some quick storms Monday morning that dropped rain and lightning over western Kentucky, it's looking like drier weather for the week. Some areas in Marshall and Lyon County got a sudden 4 inches of rain in about 2 hours Monday morning. And meteorologist Justin Gibbs with the National Weather Service in Paducah is calling that a big start to meteorological summer. It'll dry out some this week, but he says don't get used to it because warm temperatures and increasing humidity will likely bring rain back to the area this weekend.
11: 84, 85 by Thursday and Friday, and then we get into the weekend and we get the return of the humidity and the rain and thunderstorm chances. I don't see anything that looks super scary from a severe weather standpoint in the extended models, but it does look stormier. Dew points are in the low 70s, and that looks pretty reasonable. The jet, though, is really blocky. We call it a blocking pattern.
10: Now it's pedal to the floor to get the final touches down on the new Christian County High School being built at Lover's Lane in Fort

0: escalation of violence.
1: The president says he had a very productive call with Israeli Prime Minister Benjamin Netanyahu and that no Israeli troops will go to Beirut. Israel's government ordered strikes in Beirut's suburbs Monday, a day after ground forces reached deeper into the country than at any point in the last 26 years.
0: Fox's Jared Halpert, an Iraqi man appearing in a U.S. court facing a host of charges, including allegations he plotted to assassinate President Trump's daughter Ivanka.
2: Commander Mohammed al-Sadi pleaded not guilty today in Manhattan federal court to 8 charges, including conspiring to provide material support to 2 foreign terrorist organizations, Kataib Hezbollah in Iraq and Iran's Revolutionary Guard Corps.
0: Fox's Brian Yenis, America, is listening to Fox News.
3: Hi, this is Gordon Deal. Tuesday on This Morning, America's First News, a preview of the gubernatorial primary in California where candidates are vying to succeed Gavin Newsom in a race that's been full of drama. Also, the U.S. has been without a Surgeon General now for about a year and a half. Does the country really need a top doctor at the government? And how the rising cost of pet care is hurting adoptions of cats and dogs. Tuesday on This Morning, America's First News.
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1: This update is brought to you by Ash Brunson's All Clean. After some quick storms Monday morning that dropped rain and lightning over western Kentucky, it's looking like drier weather for the week, but don't get used to it because the chances for rain and storms return for the weekend. The Christian County Sheriff's Department has released details on a two-vehicle crash that sent 84-year-old Jack Crawford of Hopkinsville and 21-year-old Gabriel Stout of Pembroke to Vanderbilt Clarksville for treatment following a two-vehicle crash on Pembroke Road Saturday. A four-wheeler crash on Adams Store Pool Mill Road sent a Crofton teenager to a Nashville hospital for treatment Saturday. According to the report from the Christian County Sheriff's Department, a 15-year-old was operating the four-wheeler back and forth when he lost control of the vehicle, went off the road, and struck a tree. I'm Hannah Hagman.
2: Here's your WHOP Weather Center forecast. Sunshine mixed with clouds at times this afternoon, with daytime highs approaching 82. Winds out of the northwest, 5 to 10 miles an hour. Partly cloudy skies again. Tonight, slight chance of thunderstorms. Lows level off around 61. Highs around 79. Tomorrow, mainly sunny skies. That's the forecast from the WHOP Weather Center. I'm meteorologist Megan Mulford. Right now, it's 79 degrees.
3: This is a Bloomberg Money Minute. Fresh record closing highs today for the Dow, the Nasdaq, and the S&P 500, thanks to encouraging words from President Trump about ongoing U.S. talks with Iran and a ceasefire agreement between Israel and Hezbollah militants in Lebanon. At the close, the Dow up 46 points, the Nasdaq added 114, the S&P up 20, but oil closed 5% higher to around $92 a barrel. Shares of AI chipmaker NVIDIA, the most valuable company on the planet, up more than 6% today on news. It's getting back into the PC market with a new chip called the RTX Spark Superchip that's going to be put into Dell and Lenovo laptops and desktops this fall. That's for AI purposes, and it's going to take a lot of business away from Intel. And those shares fell up almost 5% today, taking shares of fellow chipmaker Qualcomm down almost 9%. And today's June 1st, the start of the new Atlantic hurricane season runs through December 1st. Tom Busby, Bloomberg Radio.
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8: 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President Trump says the talks with Iran have been moving at a rapid pace. The president also spoke with Israel and Hezbollah, who have set

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2: 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Also, the U.S. has been without a Surgeon General now for about a year and a half. Does the country really need a top doctor at the government? And how the rising cost of pet care is hurting adoptions of cats and dogs. 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
1: Governor Beshear is recognizing June as Pride Month in Kentucky. Here's John Shannon.
2: The governor signed a proclamation recognizing June as Pride Month on Monday. Beshear has been a vocal supporter of the LGBTQ community for years and has demonstrated his support by signing an executive order banning conversion therapy on minors. He's vetoed legislation that bans gender-affirming health care, and he became the first sitting governor to speak at the statewide fairness rally in Frankfort. In a statement released Monday, the governor said, quote, I believe all children are children of God, no exceptions, no asterisks, and quote, to my LGBTQ plus neighbors, I see you and I support you. I'm John Shannon.
1: The governor proclaimed June as Pride Month in the Commonwealth for the first time back in 2021. I'm Joe Lincoln.
0: This is the Kentucky News Network.
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13: Here's your WHOP Weather Center forecast. Sunshine mixed with clouds at times this afternoon, with daytime highs approaching 82. Winds out of the northwest, 5 to 10 miles an hour. Partly cloudy skies again. Tonight, slight chance of thunderstorms. Lows level off around 61. Highs around 79. Tomorrow, mainly sunny skies. That's the forecast from the WHOP Weather Center. I'm meteorologist Megan Mulford. Right now, 81.
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0: I'll keep saying it. 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
3: Controversial move is on hold. Lisa Brady, Fox News. The Justice Department says it strongly disagrees with a court order, but will abide by a ruling that blocks payments from a planned anti-weaponization fund aimed at addressing claims of political prosecutions. There's been bipartisan concern about January 6th rioters being eligible for compensation.
4: Those objections prevented Republicans from advancing an ICE funding package last month. It's unclear if the Justice Department's announcement will unlock that funding. Several Democrats say they still plan to introduce legislation that would ban the fund from ever being established.
3: Fox's Jared Halper, and at the White House, Democrats in Congress are still pushing for ICE reforms, and some are joining a call from protesters to shut down a migrant detention facility in New Jersey over claims of inhumane treatment, which Homeland Security Secretary Mark Wayne Wellen denies.
5: There was a rumor came out, so there was maggots in the food. That's absolutely not true. The governor came out and said we wouldn't allow health inspectors to come in. We released the time that the health inspectors went in and what they inspected.
3: Mullen says federal agents are enforcing laws passed by Congress, and that until the New Jersey governor sent state police in to deal with violent protests over the weekend, DHS had been told state and local resources weren't available to respond. President Trump offering reassurance about talks with Iran.
6: President Trump indicated that even if Iran and U.S. negotiators stopped talking for a while, he did not think that that would mean that the U.S. would go back to dropping bombs right away. He was asked if he had heard reports that Iran is suspending talks with the U.S. Iran's leaders indicated they are halting talks due to Israel's expanded military operations in Lebanon and Gaza.
3: Fox's Jennifer Griffin. President Trump says after calls with the Israeli prime minister and mediators for Hezbollah, the Iran proxy and the Israelis have agreed to stop attacking each other. 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
10: And I'm Hannah Hagman reporting. After some quick storms Monday morning that dropped rain and lightning over western Kentucky, it's looking like drier weather for the week. Some areas in Marshall and Lyon County got a sudden 4 inches of rain in about 2 hours Monday morning. And meteorologist Justin Gibbs with the National Weather Service in Paducah is calling that a big start to meteorological summer. It'll dry out some this week, but he says don't get used to it because warm temperatures and increasing humidity will likely bring rain back to the area this weekend.
11: 84, 85 by Thursday and Friday, and then we get into the weekend and we get the return of the humidity and the rain and thunderstorm chances. I don't see anything that looks super scary from a severe weather standpoint in the extended models, but it does look stormier. Dew points are in the low 70s, and that looks pretty reasonable. The jet, though, is really blocky. We call it a blocking pattern.
10: Now it's pedal to the floor to get the final touches down on the new Christian County High School being built at Lover's Lane and Fort Campbell Boulevard, as students will be looking to begin class there come August 19th. Superintendent Chris Benzel says they have their certificate of temporary occupancy, and they're aiming to get a permanent one very soon as they wait for the final touches to be complete. A four-wheeler crash on Adams Store Pool Mill Road sent a Crofton teenager to a Nashville hospital for treatment Saturday afternoon. According to the report from the Christian County Sheriff's Department, a 15-year-old was operating the four-wheeler back and forth on Adams Store Pool Mill Road when he lost control of the vehicle, went off the roadway, and struck a tree. He was taken to Skyline Medical Center in Nashville for treatment. I'm Hannah Hagman.
12: Here's your WHOP Weather Center forecast. Partly cloudy tonight with a slight chance of thunderstorms. Lows around 61, northeasterly winds at around 5 miles an hour. 79 tomorrow, mainly clear. Clear skies tomorrow night, 55. Lots of sunshine and dry Wednesday and Thursday with highs in the low 80s. That's the forecast from the WHOP Weather Center. I'm meteorologist Megan Mulford. Right now, it's 81 degrees.
0: Calling all bobblehead enthusiasts, Saturday, June 6th, as the Cardinals take on the Cincinnati Reds, fans can score a Jim Edmonds bobblehead presented by Ford. 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
1: This update is brought to you by Ash Brunson's All Clean. After some quick storms Monday morning that dropped rain and lightning over western Kentucky, it's looking like drier weather for the week, but don't get used to it because the chances for rain and storms return for the weekend. The Christian County Sheriff's Department has released details on a two-vehicle crash that sent 84-year-old Jack Crawford of Hopkinsville and 21-year-old Gabriel Stout of Pembroke to Vanderbilt Clarksville for treatment following a two-vehicle crash on Pembroke Road Saturday. A four-wheeler crash on Adams Store Pool Mill Road sent a Crofton teenager to a Nashville hospital for treatment Saturday. According to the report from the Christian County Sheriff's Department, a 15-year-old was operating the four-wheeler back and forth when he lost control of the vehicle, went off the road, and struck a tree. I'm Hannah Hagman.
2: Here's your WHOP Weather Center forecast. Partly cloudy tonight with a slight chance of thunderstorms. Lows around 61, northeasterly winds at around 5 miles an hour. 79 tomorrow, mainly clear. Clear skies tomorrow night, 55. Lots of sunshine and dry Wednesday and Thursday with highs in the low 80s. That's the forecast from the WHOP Weather Center. I'm meteorologist Megan Mulford. Right now, it's 81 degrees.
3: This is a Bloomberg Money Minute. Apple's about to make going out to dinner with friends a little easier with a new iPhone tool, part of Apple Cash, that allows users to take a photo of a receipt, assign each item to whoever ordered it, and generate an exact payment rundown according to what everyone had. Fresh record highs on Wall Street today for all the major averages, thanks to a ceasefire deal between Israel and Hezbollah in Lebanon, ongoing U.S. talks with Iran, and Anthropic, the maker of the in-demand Claude AI chatbot, filing paperwork to begin selling stock to the public a little later this year. At the closing bell, the Dow up 46 points, the Nasdaq up 114, the S&P added 20. Oil, though, about 5% higher. It's back above $92 a barrel. And Walmart is now limiting its workers' use of its in-house AI tool called Code Puppy due to unexpectedly high demand, creating spreadsheets, presentations, and more, running up costs, and using too much data. Tom Busby, Bloomberg Radio.
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5: Fox News, I'm Tom Graham. A federal appeals court ruling on President Trump's ban on transgender troops in the military.
6: A divided three-judge panel on the D.C. appeals court upheld a lower judge's ruling that President Trump's executive order preventing transgender troops from serving in the military likely violates their constitutional rights. The appeals court did narrow the injunction to apply only to service members still in the military.
5: Fox's Jared Halpern. Homeland Security halting visitors to an immigration detention facility in New Jersey after protests turned violent. Fox's Alexis McAdams is in Newark.
7: Over the weekend, the group started a fire outside a Delaney Hall detention facility in Newark. They threw objects at the law enforcement. And because of the situation, DHS said, we have to temporarily pause the visits to the facility.
5: New Jersey Democrat Governor Mikey Sherrill blames outsiders for the violence. America's

0: That's going to wrap things up for today. Hannity tonight, 9 Eastern on the Fox News Channel. Tom Homan will join us. All the chaos this weekend, he'll react to it. And why aren't these elected officials held accountable for not helping enforce federal law? Also, Jack Keane, new developments out of Iran. Have you seen, oh my gosh, the latest UFO, UAP evidence? I mean, this is crazy what they're releasing. Congressman Tim Burchett and Dan Farrell will join us. Also, Lawrence Jones. Set your DVR tonight, Hannity on Fox. We'll see you at 9 back here tomorrow. Thank you for making this show possible. 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
6: An agreement to pull back. I'm Lisa Lucera, Fox News. President Trump says Israel and Hezbollah agreed to a partial ceasefire in Lebanon.
7: The president says he had a very productive call with Israeli Prime Minister Benjamin Netanyahu and that no Israeli troops will go to Beirut. Israel's government ordered strikes in Beirut's suburbs Monday, a day after ground forces reached deeper into the country than at any point in the last 26 years. To representatives, President Trump says he also had a very good call with Hezbollah and says the militant group agreed that all shooting will stop, adding Israel will not attack them and they will not attack Israel. Both Israel and Hezbollah accused each other of breaking a ceasefire. Iran has insisted Israel stop targeting Lebanon as part of a ceasefire agreement with the U.S.
6: Fox's Jared Halpern at the White House says the U.S. and Iranian forces trade fire.
8: U.S. CENTCOM confirming that its forces intercepted two Iranian ballistic missiles targeting American forces based in Kuwait. They added no American personnel were hurt. That attack coming after U.S. forces carried out strikes on Iranian radar and drone launching facilities in Iran and on Keshem Island. U.S. CENTCOM says the measured and deliberate strikes were in response to Iran shooting down a U.S. drone that was operating in international waters.
6: Fox's Jeff Paul in Dubai. This is Iran continues its blockade of the Strait of Hormuz. Senate Democratic leader Chuck Schumer reacting after the Justice Department complies with a court order and pauses a nearly $2 billion fund meant to compensate allies of President Trump.
9: From MAGA billionaires, cop beating January 6 insurrectionists, and his own family, He wanted no transparency, no oversight, no accountability. It's disgusting.
6: Lawmakers from both parties had raised concerns about the fund and whether people convicted for actions taken on January 6th would be eligible. 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
12: And I'm Hannah Hagman reporting. After some quick storms Monday morning that dropped rain and lightning over western Kentucky, it's looking like drier weather for the week. But meteorologist Justin Gibbs with the National Weather Service in Paducah says don't get used to it because warm temperatures and increasing humidity will likely bring rain back to the area this weekend.
13: 84, 85 by Thursday and Friday. And then we get into the weekend and we get the return of the humidity and the rain and thunderstorm chances. I don't see anything that looks super scary from a severe weather standpoint in the extended models, but it does look stormier. Dew points are in the low 70s, and that looks pretty reasonable. The jet, though, is really blocky. We call it a blocking pattern.
12: A named suspect is being sought in connection to a shooting on North Elm Street Sunday morning. 31-year-old Anaya Williams of Hopkinsville is sought on an active arrest warrant for the charge of first-degree assault. That's in connection with a shooting at the Mason Point Apartments on North Elm that sent a male victim in his 30s to Skyline Medical Center in Nashville for treatment of a gunshot. Anyone with information on Williams' whereabouts are asked to contact the Hopkinsville Christian County ECC at 270-890-1300. A four-wheeler crash on Adams Store Pool Mill Road sent a Crofton teenager to a Nashville hospital for treatment on Saturday. According to the Christian County Sheriff's Department, a 15-year-old was operating the four-wheeler back and forth on the road in front of his residence when he lost control of it, went off the road, and struck a tree. He was flown to Skyline Medical Center in Nashville for treatment of a possible broken leg. That's your news. I'm Hannah Hagman reporting.
14: Here's your WHOP Weather Center forecast. Partly cloudy tonight with a slight chance of thunderstorms. Lows around 61, northeasterly winds at around 5 miles an hour. 79 tomorrow, mainly clear. Clear skies tomorrow night, 55. Lots of sunshine and dry Wednesday and Thursday with highs in the low 80s. That's the forecast from the WHOP Weather Center. I'm meteorologist Megan Mulford. Right now, it's 81 degrees.
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2: Governor Beshear is recognizing June as Pride Month in Kentucky. Here's John Shannon.
3: The governor signed a proclamation recognizing June as Pride Month on Monday. Beshear has been a vocal supporter of the LGBTQ community for years and has demonstrated his support by signing an executive order banning conversion therapy on minors. He's vetoed legislation that bans gender-affirming health care, and he became the first sitting governor to speak at the statewide fairness rally in Frankfort. In a statement released Monday, the governor said, quote, I believe all children are children of God, no exceptions, no asterisks, and quote, to my LGBTQ plus neighbors, I see you and I support you. I'm John Shannon.
2: The governor proclaimed June as Pride Month in the Commonwealth for the first time back in 2021. I'm Joe Lincoln.
1: This is the Kentucky News Network.

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2: Here's your WHOP Weather Center forecast. Partly cloudy tonight with a slight chance of thunderstorms. Lows around 61. Northeasterly winds at around 5 miles an hour. 79 tomorrow, mainly clear. Clear skies tomorrow night, 55. Lots of sunshine and dry Wednesday and Thursday with highs in the low 80s. That's the forecast from the WHOP Weather Center. I'm meteorologist Megan Mulford. Currently 80.
3: This is a Bloomberg Money Minute. The AI race to go public is heating up. Just a week or so after OpenAI, the maker of ChatGPT, and Elon Musk-owned SpaceX both announced plans to begin selling stock to the public later this year. Today, Anthropic, the maker of the red-hot Claude chatbot, also submitted paperwork to begin selling stock. Each one of those companies could be worth more than $1 trillion each. Wall Street excited about that, but what drove the Dow, the Nasdaq, and the S&P to new record highs today was hopes for peace in the Middle East. President Trump today refuting earlier reports out of Iran that Tehran is no longer negotiating with the U.S. He also announced that Israel and Hezbollah militants in Lebanon have agreed to a ceasefire. And with that, the Dow today rose 46 points, the Nasdaq up 114, the S&P added 20, oil was higher, around $92 a barrel. And the fast food chicken wars are heating up again. McDonald's now testing out new hand-breaded chicken wings and fillets. Tom Busby, Bloomberg Radio.
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5: Fox News, I'm John Saucier. President Trump says talks with Iran have been moving at a rapid pace. The president also spoke with Israel and Hezbollah, who've settled on a ceasefire. Congressman Brian Mass on Fox talking about the White House's strategy in the latest rounds of negotiations.
6: We understand exactly what Iran and the IRGC are doing. Iran and the IRGC are saying, hey, any peace, any ceasefire is contingent upon Hezbollah in Lebanon not being attacked along with any of their other proxies.
5: The Senate at a standstill on funding border security as lawmakers return to session. Senate Majority Leader John Thune says Democrats are unwilling to fund ICE and CBP.
7: That's $0 for a physical presence at our nation's border. $0 to deport criminals who have made their way into our country illegally.
5: Democrats and Republicans criticizing the Justice Department's anti-weaponization fund. America's listening to Fox News.

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6: Here's your WHOP Weather Center forecast. Partly cloudy tonight with a slight chance of thunderstorms. Lows around 61, northeasterly winds at around 5 miles an hour. 79 tomorrow, mainly clear. Clear skies tomorrow night, 55. Lots of sunshine and dry Wednesday and Thursday with highs in the low 80s. That's the forecast from the WHOP Weather Center. I'm meteorologist Megan Mulford. Currently 80.
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8: Okay, today's question comes from Zach in New Hampshire. He says, my wife and I have $250,000 in various savings accounts. My wife wants to use the money as a down payment to buy a home. I think it would be a waste to use it that way. I would rather keep investing the money and eventually live off of the interest and dividends. Our rent is affordable and has not increased since we moved in. We have one child and a combined income of about $200,000. We're debt-free and our monthly expenses are very minimal. If you were in my position, what would you do? Well, I'd buy the house. I would, because number one, you're stabilizing one of the largest line items on most people's budget, which is their housing. And your rent may have not have gone up yet, but it will eventually. So I would do that. And I also just think there's a peace of mind with having a place that you can call home, that's yours, that is gaining equity. And I think, Dave, what I sense in this conversation, and we've had this with many people who've called in, is it's almost like people forget that purchasing a home is a form of investing. It's like, I just want to invest my money in the stock market. And I'm like, well, I love the idea of investing. Can you do both? Can you do 15% in the stock market? Mm-hmm. And can you invest in real estate, which mm-hmm. is your primary mm-hmm. home?
0: Yeah.
8: I think they're both very good to do.
0: Agreed. So the premise that the person writing the email bases this on is that he's got cheap rent and it hadn't gone up. But everyone listening knows that's going to be
8: it
0: false.
8: It will change.
0: So that you can't expand, you can't extrapolate that out 40 years. Okay. Again, I'm 65 years old. So when I was 25, if I had been renting, can you imagine how much my rent would have gone up mm-hmm. during that 40 years of my working lifetime?
8: Absolutely.
0: Even if I had a good deal initially with the first landlord who didn't go up on me for 3 years or something.
8: Right.
0: But that's going to come to an end at some point. That guy's going to die and the next investor is going to go way up or whatever. It's going to, 100% of rent goes up.
8: Yeah. And while that's happening, by the way, the real estate market's going up.
0: Exactly.
8: As well.
0: And so during that time, you've heard us say this before, we've done the largest study of millionaires ever done in North America. Detailed airtight research. And what we have found is that 89% of America's millionaires started with nothing, did not inherit the money to become a millionaire, and became millionaires. So then you have to ask the question, what did they do? If you want to be one, you do what they do. You study best practices and you emulate it, right?
8: Right.
0: So what did they do? Almost all of them, like an 85-90 percentile, looked like this. I mean, they all kind of fit the same mold. They were boring.
8: Mm-hmm.
0: And what we found is they worked and got their home paid off.
9: Horner's in scoring position. So now it's Nico Horner, and he grounds that ball to short. And coming up with it is Mason Wynn. He throws him out. Really good work by Dobbins to get through the seventh inning. The 1-2 pitch. There's a ground ball deep short. Backhanded from the outfield grass by Wynn. He throws him out. Brinkman is out by 20. A swing and a miss. Suzuki's out on strikes. The third strikeout for Dobbins. The 3-2 pitch. Swing and a miss. Haps out on strikes. The fourth strikeout for Dobbins. The 1-2 pitch with two outs. A high fly ball. That's into deep right center field. Moving back, Scott on the track. He has it for a Redbird winner. Light up the night in downtown St. Louis. The Cardinals have won 2 out of 3, taking the series from the Cubs, finishing them off tonight 5-1.
10: And that brings us to tonight and the series opener against the Rangers. The Cardinals will have Michael McGreevy on the mound, 3-4, 2.98 ERA, coming off arguably his worst start of the year, where he gave up a season-high 5 runs on 7 hits and 3 walks in 4 innings last Tuesday against the Brewers. That was the shortest stint of his season so far. This will be the first time that he has ever faced off against the Rangers. For Texas, they've got right-hander Jacob DeGrom on the mound, 3-4, 3.77 ERA. He is in search of his 100th career win. He last picked up a win on May 10th against the Cubs. He owns a 5-2 mark and 8 starts against St. Louis. However, here at Busch Stadium, he's just 1-2 in 3 starts and has an 8.44 ERA. The last time he faced off against the Cardinals was in Arlington back on June 1st of 2025, so exactly 1 year ago today, and he got the win, giving up just a run on 4 hits and 3 walks over 6 innings in what was an 8-1 victory. We will take a break, and when we come back, we hear from Cardinals manager Oliver Marmol. That's up next. This is Ameren Total Access on the Cardinals Radio Network, powered by Graybar.
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16: Well, Mama, we had a lot of fun at the ballpark this weekend. Hall of Famers in the house. Two very good games against the Cubs. But one of the fun things about the season is when you have guys that you call up and they make a contribution. You think about what Velasquez did on Friday night. And last night, where would you be without Hunter Dobbins?
17: Yeah, so it was good to be able to give our pen a break. We scripted it out, hoping that it would line up the way it did, where we can score some runs, create some separation, take Libby two times through Crow, and then allow Dobbins to do his thing. And he was able to close out that game and give us exactly what was needed.
16: You know, it's almost like a moon and star alignment when a guy's going to pitch in Memphis and hopefully he's available to pitch here. Everything kind of worked out in that situation. That's not always the case.
17: It's called planning, Claves. you have a good understanding of what the rotation looks like down there. You know what your needs are up here. And when you have the ability to do something like we did yesterday and you line it up for that to be the case, and he did a really nice job to his credit.
16: Moving on to the Texas Rangers, you know that manager pretty well. And what do you know about their ball club?
17: It's a good ball club, man. And, yeah, love that dude. He does a really nice job. Prepares his guys well. Sent me a T-shirt with his face on it, so I'm appreciative of that. But, no, this will be a good matchup, man. They got some good dudes in that lineup. And we'll face some Arms and DeGrom and some others over the next 3 days. That'll be tough, but it'll be a good matchup.
16: What makes DeGrom so good? I mean, we saw him last year in Texas, and he was lights out. And when he's healthy, he can be as good as anyone. But what makes him stand out other than the heater?
17: The heater's good, and it plays hot. It gets on you, but his secondary stuff is also really good, man. He knows what he's doing. It's not just a rear back and let it eat guy. He can pitch, and he pitches with high velo, and he's done a really nice job. He's had a really nice career. I mean, down because of injury from time to time, but when he's healthy, man, it's a tough at bat.
16: We're June 1st. Give me your evaluation of your ball club and where they have started to where they're at right now.
17: They're growing, and they're continuing to learn how to play the game the right way, how to play the game hard, how to show up every day, how to prepare every day, how to play for each other, how to do all the things we've talked about in spring. And we're just inching our way closer and closer to that, trying to close the gap in where they're at and what's possible for them. And we're going to continue to do that, man. So my evaluation is they've done a nice job to this point of continuing to play the way we want them to, but there's a lot of work to be done.
16: You mentioned prepare. We see some guys who drink water out of a fire hose. This team seems like it takes very healthy sips.
17: Yeah, it's they're consistent with wanting more, right? And when you have that mindset every day, it's easier to just inch your way closer to what's possible. And when you look at our position players, they do a really nice job of that. Our pitchers, our rotation, our bullpen, they're hungry for, hey, what's next? Even when I'm doing things well, what's next for me? If I'm not in a good streak right now, like what adjustments can I make? And they're, you can have that conversation with them. It's not forced, and it allows for growth much easier.
16: Yeah, and I'll tell you, the guy who seems like he'd be at the top of that list right now is JJ.
17: Yeah, JJ, he's been consistent with the way he shows up, man, whether it's going well for him at the beginning of the season or not so good over the last several weeks, where he's going to continue to make adjustments, but his demeanor and overall personality is the same. And to be that young and approach the game the way he has over the last couple months, pretty impressive.
16: All right, let's talk about your lineup game one against the Texas Rangers.
17: Yeah, you got JJ leading off, playing second, her catching Burleson at first, Walker in right, Torres in left, Mason at short, Gorman at third, Crooks DH, and Victor Scott in center field.
16: All right, can't wait to see you in a t-shirt.
17: Maybe.
10: Claves, Ollie, thanks for that. Ollie was walking around, by the way, during batting practice, rocking the Skip Schumacher Texas Rangers t-shirt. Pretty easy to find that picture on social media if you want to look for it. So I guess the story goes, he arrived to his office today, and that t-shirt was waiting for him from his very good friend, the manager of the Texas Rangers, Skip Schumacher. We'll take a break. We'll come back. We'll tell you what's going on across the Cardinals minor league system, including a big rehab assignment being moved. We'll tell you all about that in just a moment. 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
10: Cardinals and Rangers tonight from Busch Stadium. 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It's an off day for the Cardinals full season affiliates. They're going to get back at tomorrow, including AAA Memphis being at home tomorrow against Louisville, and that's going to include Lars Nootbaar. Nootbaar has had his rehab assignment jump between AA Springfield and AAA Memphis. More often than not, when you're at that level of your rehab, it's more about which team is at home more than anything else. And with Springfield going on the road, Nootbaar's injury rehab assignment being transferred from Springfield to Memphis. So folks in Memphis can expect to see Nootbaar in the lineup each of the next two nights. His rehab assignment is going to expire come Wednesday, so it seems likely that he is going to be on the Cardinals roster come Friday. But nothing going on tonight across the Cardinals minor league system. Games and new series are set to get going once again tomorrow. We'll take a break, and when we come back, we'll go inside the park. That's in just a moment. This is Amarin Total Access on the Cardinals Radio Network, powered by Graybar.
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15: We're inside the ballpark here at Busch Stadium where the Cardinals finish up their three-game series with the Chicago Cubs, along with the voice of the Cardinals is John Rooney. Ricky Horton is here, and our special guest is Bob Costas. Who do you enjoy watching play these days? Because we talk about young players today. But who's somebody, when he gets in the batter's box or steps on the mound, you kind of pay close attention to?
21: The easiest answer, checks both boxes, batter's box and the mound, is Ohtani.
15: Ohtani, yeah.
21: Everybody's fascinated by Ohtani. And I think he kind of passes the Michael Jordan test in this respect. people who didn't know a pick and roll from a three-pointer wanted to watch Michael Jordan and the Chicago Bulls. That's a difference between Jordan and LeBron that is not LeBron's fault. No little old lady in Omaha ever said, Mildred, I can't play bridge with you tonight. I got to watch LeBron. But a zillion of them said that about Michael Jordan. I'm not saying anybody is quite in Jordan's class in that respect because the landscape is different. Media is different. The whole thing is different. But Ohtani comes close. People who never used to talk to me about baseball ask me about Shohei Ohtani.
9: Who do you miss in the game today? I mean, you worked with so many great people. You called so many different games. Mm-hmm. You've gotten to know people off the field.
11: Yeah.
9: But who's one person you miss?
21: There's a lot, but when you put it that way and you talk about the booth, Bob Uecker. Mm. He was so great to work with. And even if he never said anything funny, he really was insightful when he was in the role of color man or analyst. And as a play-by-play man on the radio, people who only know him from his national stuff, and he did plenty of that, they don't realize what a really good baseball play-by-play man he was. But he was also just tremendous company. And maybe you guys are aware of this, but what he used to do, if he liked you and trusted you, you come in the radio booth, and maybe it wasn't a big game, he would do a parallel broadcast using the cough button. So he'd say something like, I won't even use the names, and he'd say, so, here's Joe Jones, popular former All-Star, fat, out of shape, overrated, makes me sick, swinging a foul back to the screen.
12: That takes talent.
21: Yeah. Oh, his timing was impeccable. I can't tell you some of the things he said during those interludes.
12: We can imagine, but as you think
9: about...
12: He was pretty good at the cough button, too. So when you think about baseball and the fact that baseball seems to breed characters, and you've been around a lot of sports, obviously, Bob, in your career, and I know you've enjoyed meeting people in all kind of different areas, but does baseball kind of give more characters than other sports?
21: Yes, I think it's the nature of the game, the history of the game, the day-in, day-out aspect of it, and the fact that not every game is the end of the world. It's not like football where every game's almost like Armageddon, and there's a lot of downtime, not just within a broadcast. You're sitting in the bullpen, you know this, or you're in the dugout and you're not in the game. You know, it's just different.
9: It truly is. Well, Bob, as always, it's great to have you in town.
12: Great seeing you, Bob.
9: I mentioned Mike Shannon, and you grew up in that era here in St. Louis at KMOX with Shannon and Buck and Kelly and Starr and all those guys. I mean, I'm not sure we'll ever see an all-star team put together like
21: that. You know, it's barely an exaggeration to say that in those days, KMOX Radio could have staffed a network sports department with the quality of people and the depth of people that we had. And when I walked in there at age 22, looking like I was 15, and I'm talking to Jack Buck and Dan Kelly and whatever, and the difference between me and Joe Buck, who rightly is going into the broadcaster's wing of the Hall of Fame this summer to join his dad, so they're both in Canton for football and now both in Cooperstown. But the difference is, when Joe was 22, he'd been around it since he was 7. I knew I wanted to be part of it, but I didn't know how to act. Mm. You know, and I probably inadvertently rubbed some people the wrong way. I was in awe of all of them, but maybe I tried to act more confident than I actually was. It's a natural human kind of reaction. But eventually, when things started to settle, then I became part of the staff and part of the kind of the environment there, and it was, you couldn't have asked for a better launching pad than KMOX.
9: Well, I got to tell you,
12: I think you worked out all right.
9: I think you did well in your career. Bob Costas is our guest, along with Ricky Horton and the voice of the Cardinals, John Rooney. I'm Mike Claiborne, and we are Inside the Ballpark at Busch.
10: Fellas, thank you so much. 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It was great to have Bob back in town, part of the NBC broadcast of last night's game. And hopefully we see a lot more of them, because that means the Cardinals are playing a lot more national games, and that means the Cardinals are playing good baseball. We will take a break, and when we come back, we are set to hear from Skip Schumacher. Mike Claiborne catches up with the former Cardinal, now Texas Rangers manager. That's up next. 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
9: Well, it's always good to have Skip Schumacher back in town, although he has a Texas Rangers jersey on, but it's great to have you back in town, sir.
22: Always good to be back. You know, there's a couple of clubbies here that the last time they were here was the 2011 World Series, so it's kind of some mixed emotions with some of our clubhouse guys here.
9: So, you know what, you're like Uncas, the last of the Mohegans around here, right, and it's good to have you. So tell me about your ball club, because I know you guys have some talented players, but if you can get them healthy, you might be really, really good.
22: Yeah, we've been hanging on. You know, we have some guys that are been injured, obviously some superstar players. Wyatt Langford, are one of our best players, you know, maybe one of the best left fielders in the league, has been out about 6 weeks. And then Corey Seager, you know, potential Hall of Famer, two-time World Series MVP, has been out 20 days. So anytime you lose your two best bats, it's going to be a little bit of a struggle offensively. We get them back this weekend, but credit to our system. You know, some guys have provided some offense, and hopefully we can stay afloat this series.
9: You couldn't move DeGrom back until this weekend, I guess.
22: You know what's crazy is both DeGrom and Eovaldi are pitching, you know, in this series. I have at-bats against both of them. Rod Barajas, who is on our staff, caught Eovaldi's first game pitched in the big leagues. So the fact that these guys are still around pitching at a high level is super impressive, and you're grateful we have them.
9: What did you learn from managing in Miami that you were able to take to Texas at this point? Because you're a young guy. You've seen how this game is growing and how it's changing. But what have you been able to take to Texas with you?
22: Yeah, I think you have to have a really good idea of what the analytics and front office want from you. And then you also have to make sure that you're not a puppet to the players. They can read through that. If they know that you're just, you know, putting a piece of paper into the lineup and doing bullpen matchups based on a piece of paper, they're going to read right through you and you'll lose that clubhouse. So you have to make sure you marry all of it together. Use the analytics as a tool. Have real good conversations with the front office and see what they want. But also, they hired you to manage and manage the clubhouse and manage the team. And you have to make some tough calls sometimes. You know, Tony La Russa told me when I managed in Miami, the first thing he told me was, when you make a move, trust your gut. Don't make a move to cover your butt, right? And so that now in the analytic world, that's hard to do, you know, and because you have to answer a lot of questions to the front offices. So you got to make sure that, you know, that move is right.
9: You mentioned the clubbies around here. Man, you had so many great runs here in St. Louis, so many great memories. What stands out as you look back now and then you look across the dugout and you see guys that you play with and you won with?
22: Well, I get to talk to guys like you still.
9: That just means I'm old, man.
22: The thing about St. Louis is they have really good people around, and they keep them around. And I'm happy to see, you know, guys that are still over there on the coaching staff, Stubby Clapp and Pop Warner. Brant Brown was on my staff in Miami. Ollie Marmol he hired me as his first bench coach. I'll always remember that, and I'm so happy that the team over there is playing well under Ollie, because people can understand now that he's a really good manager, and I'm glad that his club's playing well and playing the right way again. But it's everyone, right? It's the front offices, it's the restaurants you go to, it's the people in St. Louis, the clubbies like you mentioned. So all around, just a fun city to come back to.
9: Great to have you back in town. Don't have too much fun, and good luck after you leave St. Louis.
22: All right, thank you very much.
10: Claib Skip, thank you so much for that. Yeah, great to have Skip Schumacher back in town for sure. And he and Ollie are very, very close. And he joked with the media earlier, they'll go back to texting and talking through things after the next few days wraps up. We'll take another break. We'll come back and continue on with this edition of Amarant Total Access here on the Cardinals Radio Network, powered by Graybar.
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10: Cardinals and Rangers opening up a three-game series tonight. Welcome back in. Amber Total Access here on the Cardinals Radio Network. Time to go inside the clubhouse, which is built by Window Nation. Yesterday, as the Cardinals complete their series against the Cubs and come up with a win, Hunter Dobbins had a really important role. He came in and threw the final 3 2/3 innings, giving up just one run on 4 hits, 4 strikeouts, and no walks. I got the chance to talk with him a little bit, just going through what he went through yesterday and what his role is going to be like moving forward. Manager Oliver Marmol had indicated to the print media earlier today that his next outing in the big leagues is likely to be very similar to yesterday's, where he is coming in for bulk innings after a starter is done, and maybe it's another situation where he closes out the game like he did yesterday. For Dobbins, he does admit it is very different for him working out of the bullpen.
6: I mean, as a starter, my warm-up routine's about an hour and a half, 2 hours. You kind of have a better game plan in your head of how you want to go at a lineup multiple times. Coming out of the bullpen there, especially kind of getting in a little late, I was kind of just trusting Pedro and trusting his game plan and executed it, and good things happen.
10: Even with it being a little bit of a different feeling for him, he has worked out of the bullpen before. He has two major league relief appearances last year with Boston, so nothing really surprised him about the experience.
6: I got to come out of the pen in some pretty big games last year. I know one I kind of leaned back on is came out of the pen in Milwaukee in a closer game. So just being able to kind of channel the adrenaline and the feeling of being in a home stadium, a great atmosphere. Just kind of after that first batter, able to take a deep breath and execute some pitches, and then we just went from there.
10: And he made it very clear he is more than happy to work in any role.
6: Just doing whatever they need me to do right now. I know they have a plan, but just kind of whatever I can do to help the team right now is my goal.
10: And unless you throw a complete game as a starting pitcher, which does not happen very often, it is pretty rare for a starting pitcher to be on the mound in the ninth inning. He got to feel that experience yesterday, and he enjoyed it.
6: Oh, absolutely. I wanted to give the crowd a strikeout to end the game pretty bad last night. But at the end of the day, we executed a pitch, got the win, and getting to just head to the line from the mound was kind of a different feeling, but it was a lot of fun.
10: So Hunter Dobbins, as we go inside the clubhouse, built by Window Nation, got the save yesterday. Matthew Liberatore the win, Dobbins the save. And again, it sounds likely that his next outing is going to be much the same, working as a bulk reliever behind a starter, maybe a starter who tends to have a little bit of struggles when it comes to facing a lineup a third time through, so you're not quite sure how much length you're going to get out of them. Having somebody like Dobbins in the bullpen, it is a nice thing to be able to have. We'll take another break. We'll come back. We'll wrap up this edition of Ameren Total Access here on the Cardinals Radio Network, powered by Gray Bar.
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10: Cardinals and the Rangers tonight. Michael McGreevy on the mound looking to repeat what he did in his Major League debut. You go back to July 31st of 2024. McGreevy had his first ever appearance in the big leagues against the Texas Rangers, and he threw seven innings en route to a 10-1 victory. Certainly a memorable day for McGreevy, where he gave up one run on five hits, three strikeouts, and one walk, as McGreevy is making his second career appearance against the Rangers tonight. Claves will have much more on McGreevy and also on Jacob deGrom, and he'll have the starting lineups for both teams coming up in just a few moments, and then he'll be alongside of Ricky Horton for tonight's game as John Rooney, the voice of the Cardinals, is on assignment. As far as what else is going on in the NL Central, just two other games, as both the Cubs and Pirates do have the night off. The Reds, they are at home. It is not going well for them. In the first inning, they just did put up a run in the bottom of the first as we're speaking, but Kansas City put up four runs in the top of the first. So right now, bottom of the first, two outs. Kansas City is out to a 4-1 lead. On the mound for the Reds today, it is Lyon Richardson, and he gave up four runs on one hit in his first inning. Later on this evening, the Brewers, they are going to be at home as they are set to take on the San Francisco Giants. It's going to be Shane Drohan who's going to be the initial outgetter today for the Brewers, who are 35-21. They are currently the first place team in the NL Central. They have a 4.5 game lead on the Cardinals. The Pirates are and Cubs are both 5 back, and the Reds are 6 back. That's going to do it for this edition of Amarin Total Access. We'll go upstairs. Again, the voice of the Cardinals, John Rooney, on assignment. Ricky Horton, Mike Claiborne, they've got the call of the game tonight. I'll be talking to you after the game. Hopefully, we're talking about a winner. It's the Cardinals and the Rangers next on the Cardinals Radio Network, powered by Graybar.
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